Can't wait to see him live. I love Phil Wickham. 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You're going to find out about him making a stop to parts of our listening area and even an opportunity to win some free tickets. 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And you'll see those details at thejoyfm.com as well. Browse around while you're here.

0: So you've packed the car with the essentials. The canopy umbrella, a few beach towels, and enough sunscreen to coat a herd of elephants. Twice. Also, you enjoy a few days with the sand between your toes and the sound of the waves as you make lifetime memories with the kids. Or maybe your perfect vacay is a couple of backpacks full of the must-haves. Just the right socks, sturdy walking boots, the perfect pairing of pants and pullover just in case. 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

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Hot days are here to stay for a while, which means it's fans for lifetime again. 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

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Well, this is kind of cool. Do you know any babies born in America's 250th birthday? During that celebration, they'll receive a special piece of history. The Social Security Administration is launching a limited edition commemorative Social Security card featuring Freedom 250 logo for children born in the U.S. between July 2nd and December 31st. 2026. According to an announcement exclusively shared with Fox Business, the card functions just like a standard Social Security card, but it will serve as a unique keepsake marking the nation's 250th birthday. There you go.

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5: 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Nothing wrong with a good reputation, but I want more. I want what cannot be seen by people, too. I want to go to my secret place in prayer and storm the gates of hell, tear down strongholds over my family, friends, and our city. I want to use the authority that the Lord has given me. I want to come boldly before the throne of God to obtain grace and mercy that makes me a weapon in the hand of God. Perhaps only God will see it, but I will know exactly what was accomplished in the spiritual realm by the authority of Jesus Christ. Activate your authority.
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Oh, how sweet it is. I love that. The Joy FM. I'm Michelle. Thank you for listening. You know, when God says, don't be afraid, he rarely follows it with, because I'll explain everything. He doesn't say, because the storm will end tomorrow. He doesn't say, because you'll always understand my plan. Instead, he says, for I will be with you. That changes everything. God knew his people would face battles that they couldn't win on their own. He knew there would be seasons of uncertainty, loss, and waiting. Yet his answer wasn't the first promise to an easy path. It was the promise to his presence. His presence is the promise. The greatest gift God gives isn't a life free from trouble. It's himself. Grab a hold of him today, the hem of his garment.

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Faith, hope, love. Love that one. Hey, we're going to take some time. We'll pray together. Just know there is always a friend ready to pray with you personally. 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Let us know how we can pray together.

0: By this point in summer, most of our perfect plans have been overtaken by real life. 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So if you're headed to swim lessons, VBS pickup, or making another grocery run, remember, sometimes the moments that matter most aren't the ones that make the photo album. 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
2: In 2 Corinthians chapter 4 and verse 8, Paul writes, "We don't give up and we don't quit." What are some of the reasons that we quit? Well, I think one is that we fear failure. You know, past hurts and mistakes haunt us, and we think it's better not to try again than to risk failing. Well, don't spend your life digging up bones. We all have things in our past we'd rather forget. We'd like to put them behind us. But Paul writes, forgetting those things which are behind, reach forward to those things which are ahead. Another thing is that we worry what people will say. The Bible says that fear of human opinion disables us. How you respond to criticism is one of the most important decisions that you will ever make. There will always be people who won't like or understand you. Get over it. Then third, we listen to the wrong voices. You know, Satan, the Bible says, is the father of lies, and he will do everything he can to discourage you. Paul says that we demolish arguments and every pretension that sets itself up against the knowledge of God, and that we take captive every thought to make it obedient to Christ. You know, when a thought comes, examine it. And if it's from God, receive it. But if it's from Satan, demolish it. Then fourth, we lose focus. As believers, we're to walk by faith, not by sight, the Bible tells us. And that means making every decision based on what God says and not what you see with your natural eyes. Fifth, we lose touch with other believers. When the apostle got out of jail, they went back to their own company, the scripture says in Acts chapter 4. To stay strong, you need fellowship with other Christians. Too many people quit on the verge of success. Don't be one of them. There's only one degree of difference between hot water and steam. So keep going and don't even think about quitting. I'm Ray Jones, and that's another Heart Truth for your day.

Don't let nothing steal that joy. Lots of joy robbers out there, have you noticed? Josiah Queen with Brandon Lake on the Joy FM. I'm Michelle. It's always an honor to spend time together with you. I was watching an incredible lightning show the other day, thinking about the fact that the heavens declare the glory of God. Then I read this. The great poet David looks to the night sky and pours out his heart in praise to God. The heavens declare the glory of God, and the sky above proclaims his handiwork. Day to day pours out speech, and night to night reveals knowledge. Psalm 19, 1 and 2. Notice all the ways that creation is communicating. Heavens are declaring, the sky is proclaiming, the day is speaking, the night is revealing. And then notice the content of this communication. The heavens are declaring God's glory. The skies are proclaiming the fact that he's created them. The day and night are revealing the knowledge of his existence. How incredible is that? In all of it, we see God's handiwork. We see that God is communicating that he exists, that he is powerful, declaring his glory. Ah, we thank you. We honor you. Lord, there's no one like you. Our hope is in you. Even when things seem to be shaking around us, only God, the God that won't leave or forsake, is that steady rock, our cornerstone, our chief cornerstone. So I pray today that his presence would be tangible in your life, that you would know that he is our ever-present help for every situation. He knows what's on your heart. Ask him together with me. Father, I thank you. Thank you that you're our healer, our strong tower, our hope, our fortress, our refuge, our hiding place, our ever-present help, the God who says, you won't leave me, you won't forsake me ever, ever. We cling to you. Father, for those who are mourning, grieving, that your embrace would be so tangible, that it would be like a blanket of that shalom, the wraparound peace of God. For those of us that need a healing miracle, thank you that you're the God of miracles. Thank you, Lord. You spoke your word to heal us. Thank you, Lord. For every situation, those in Venezuela, God, we lift them before you, and everything else that's shaking, and the nations and the Middle East, everything, God. We need you. We're a desperate people for you. Awaken our hearts to first love again. In Jesus' name, we pray. Amen.

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1: The Long Surrender would need to breathe. On the Joy FM. That's a great song, isn't it? I love that one. Hey, you know what? We'd love to get your opinion on some of the new songs that are coming out. So many new bands right now. 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

0: Oh, I love that one, don't you? Our friend Torrin Wells on the Joy FM. I was just listening to a message from him. That guy can bring the word. I'm just telling you, I've been kind of searching around, listening to some messages, and Torrin Wells is awesome. He's been on the Morning Cruise a number of times. It always is just like this deep well. You know, you can listen back to some of those interviews, you know. Both the Morning Cruise and JR get to sit down with some of our favorite artists, and they're archived here on our website, thejoyfm.com. Check out this one. It's Forrest Frank.
1: Yeah.

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1: There are certain movies you won't watch because you know you will be sad at the end. Titanic is rough because it's just like at the end, you're just like, oh, my heart. And both of them could have fit on that door in the
2: 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There's room. Scoot over.
1: Just don't be so selfish. Scoot over. Jack only weighs about $1.50, you know?
2: Yeah.
1: If it was me, yeah, you let me it you just sink. Let go of yeah. my hand.
2: 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You're pretty buoyant.
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1: he personally saved 6 people that were floating off of him.
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4: God makes it abundantly clear throughout Scripture that He wants us to reach out and help those who are in need, to help the poor, to help the homeless. We read a very striking verse in Ezekiel 16:49. When we think about Sodom and Gomorrah, we often think about the just evil, disgusting acts that were going on in Sodom at that time. And we know that God destroyed it. And we think about He destroyed it because of those sinful acts. And yes, that was definitely a big part of it. But we read in Ezekiel 16:49, "Behold, this was the guilt of your sister Sodom. She and her daughters had arrogance, abundant food, and careless ease, but she did not help the poor and needy." That verse just blows me away because of everything that God could have told us through the prophet Ezekiel about why He destroyed Sodom. He said this, because they did not help the poor and the needy. And that should be a wake-up call for everyone. If we're not helping the poor and the needy, we're not doing what God wants us to do. We're not pleasing God. We're not representing our Lord and Savior Jesus Christ. We even read about judgment in Matthew 25 for those who do not help someone who's in need. And it ends in verse 40 with Jesus saying, "These will go away into eternal punishment, but the righteous into eternal life." We are blessed to live in a community where so many people do truly care. I see it every day at Love in Action with our volunteers, with those who are donating to help not only fund this ministry, but to help with items like food and hygiene that we can help the poor with. I want to encourage you, if you're not helping the poor and needy, do so. It pleases God.
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1: Ah, so much to be grateful for, right? Chandler Moore, The Joy FM, was talking earlier about the greatest gift God gives is not a life free of trouble, but it's himself. It's his presence, ever-present help, the one who says, I won't leave you or forsake you. That's probably why he says so often, don't be afraid, don't fear, for I am with you. Not because the future is suddenly predictable, but because the one who holds the future refuses to leave his children alone. Be strong and courageous. Do not be afraid, for the Lord your God is with you wherever you go. Joshua 1:9.

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that's who we are, right? Living, breathing, walking testimonies. I love that. Tarian on the Joy FM. Thanks for listening. Remember that we get to be ambassadors. It's kind of our job description. If you've read Isaiah 61, that's what we're called to do. People are always like, you know, what's my calling? What am I supposed to be doing? Check out Isaiah 61. And remember, we get to represent our dad everywhere we go. The Bible calls us joint heirs with Christ. That's a pretty mind-blowing verse, you know. I get to run to the Father. This is such a beautiful song and such a beautiful truth too. The prodigal son story is really not about the son. It's about the embracing, forgiving dad. That's the best part of the story. Matt Marr singing it over us. The Joy FM.

0: Remember when summer started? The kids were excited for mornings with no alarm clock and weeks with no homework. Endless days of adventure were ahead. And now, a few weeks in, the excitement has given way to...
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0: How many times can you look back and go, well, there you were. It was Jesus all along. And I wonder how many times we don't even see it, you know? His protection, his provision, his care, his healing. He's so good. Franny Cash's new one. And I love this one too. You got to hear the words. It's Brandon Lake with Nick Jonas. It's called The Author.
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0: Bible instructs us to give thanks in all things. That means in the good and the bad, in the ugly and the beautiful, we are to thank God for it all. And I think this song helps me set my eyes on the list of reasons I have to be grateful. God has been so good. And in the midst of fires and trials and struggles and battles, I still have a reason to be grateful.
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2: FM. Jesus Christ came into this world for the primary purpose. He says, I came to seek and to save that which is lost. I came that men might have life and have it more abundantly. What he did on the cross was that he fulfilled God's requirement for justice against sin. And the penalty of sin is death. Someone had to die for sin who was absolutely sinless. And so Jesus Christ came as the Lamb of God to lay down his life on the cross of Calvary in order to pay your sin debt and mine in absolute and complete fullness.
3: With over 7 billion people in the world, there's no shortage of opinions about God. But do you know when you're not hearing the truth? Today's edition of In Touch, the teaching ministry of Dr. Charles Stanley, stresses the importance of knowing what you believe by identifying 13 core beliefs. Stay with us now to hear a foundational pattern for what Christians believe.
2: Does it matter what you believe? It certainly does, because it affects every single area of our life. Now, the problem is most people sort of know what they believe about some things, or maybe most things, but being able to express what they believe and being able to share it with someone else is oftentimes different. The simple reason that they're not exactly sure what they believe. And oftentimes people say, well, yes, I do have my set of beliefs, but I'm not even sure exactly what I ought to believe. There's so many ideas about the Bible and so many ideas about the Christian life and who God is and who Jesus is and the spiritual gifts and so forth. What am I to believe? How am I to believe it? Well, in this message, here's what I'd like to do. I want to talk about this whole idea of a belief system, and I want to give you a pattern of a belief system. That is, I want to give you a list of things that certainly should be a part of your belief system. That is, what you believe, those things that govern and guide your lifestyle and how you operate. So what I'd like to do in this is simply to give you that which I believe in the Scriptures, but also a comprehensive grasp of what the Bible says about the major issues. Each one of these should be a part of your belief system. Let's begin with the Bible. The Bible is the unfolding revelation of God, of Himself, through His spoken word, and as He intervened in history and in nature, and finally coming into this world as the God-man. Therefore, when we think in terms of the Scripture, we think in terms of the Bible being, the Bible says it is inspired in 2 Timothy chapter 3. What does he mean by inspired? Inspired means it was God-breathed. What does it mean, God-breathed? It means that God chose individuals. He chose these men according to their spirituality. He chose them according to their background, where they were, and what God wanted to say at this particular time in history. And when the Bible says that they were God, these words are God-breathed, it means that God spoke to them. They wrote the words that God spoke to them. And what we have in the Scripture is the Word of God. When you and I think about what we hold in our hand the Word of the living God, the self-revelation of God, which He gave through these men. Now, what was His purpose for doing so? His purpose for doing so, according to the Scripture, is this, that you and I may grow in our relationship to Him. The Bible says that we may practice righteousness. That is, this is God's instruction book. God has given us this book as an instruction book. That is, it is our final authority for our faith, what we believe. It is the final authority in our life for how we are to carry out our life. So in conduct and faith, this is the final authority. So the Bible is the unfolding, it's the record of the unfolding revelation of God of Himself. The second word is the Godhead. What do you mean by Godhead? Well, there is one God, but that one God expresses Himself in three ways: God the Father, God the Son, God the Holy Spirit. That is three distinct persons of the Trinity. And that is what we call it, the Trinity. If you'll recall, for example, in Genesis chapter 1, verse 2, the Spirit of God is hovering over the creation. In the 26th verse of that first chapter, the Bible says that God said, let us make man in our image. Who is us? It certainly is not angels. Angels are not creators. It is God the Father, God the Son, God the Holy Spirit. You recall, for example, in the Great Commission, the Bible says we're to be baptized in the name of the Father, the Son, and the Holy Spirit. Certainly they would not have been there if they were not also God. You recall that Jesus said in the 14th chapter of John, in the 8th verse, he said that the Spirit whom the Father will send in my name, Jesus mentioning all three persons of the Godhead. And so when we think in terms of God the Father, God the Son, God the Holy Spirit making up the Godhead, each and every one of those, the Father, Son, the Spirit, are equal. All their attributes are the same. All of them are divine. So it's not a matter of having three gods. It is a matter of having one God who is an expression or exists in three persons, and that is God the Father, God the Son, God the Holy Spirit, all three of whom have all the same attributes. Third word. The third word is God the Father. Our belief system should not only include what the Bible is and the Trinity, but also God the Father. Now, for example, in Ephesians chapter 4, the Bible talks about one Lord and one God over all. And you'll recall, for example, in Genesis chapter 1, verse 1, the Bible says, in the beginning, God created the heavens and the earth. Who is this God? This is God our Father. You'll recall also in Matthew chapter 6 in the Sermon on the Mount, when the disciples were asking him to show them how to pray, what did he say? He says, this is the way you're to pray. Our Father who art in heaven. Jesus came to reveal the Father. Now, who is this Father? This is the God of the Bible, the Father of the Bible. He is eternal. He is unchangeable. He is absolutely perfect in His justice. He is absolutely holy. He is a God of goodness and love and mercy and kindness and grace and forgiveness. He is the sovereign God of this universe, which means that He is in absolute control of every single thing. God the Father is in control of everything that happens in this universe. When you and I come to Romans 8, 28, the Bible says that all things work together for good to those who love God, to those who are called according to His purpose. Who is it that is executing? Who is it that is overseeing all of these things to make them good? God the Father, our Heavenly Father watching over us. So that when we think in terms of what is the relationship of our God to the Son, Jesus Christ is the Son of the living God. God the Father is His Father. And so each one of us who has trusted Jesus Christ as our personal Savior, we too are the sons and daughters of God, so that therefore you and I can call God our Father, our Heavenly Father. That is the way Jesus said you and I are to address our prayers. Then, of course, there is God the Son. God the Father, God the Son. Who is God the Son? This is the eternal Son of God, Jesus the Christ, who was conceived by the Holy Spirit, born of a virgin, according to Luke chapter 1, who existed in times past even before He came into this world, because John chapter 1, verse 1 says, in the beginning was the Word, and the Word was with God, and the Word was God. And that word was there simply means this, that from the beginning of time, when you start the beginning of time, before that, Jesus Christ was. That is, He was in existence then. He was in a face-to-face relationship with God the Father. So when we talk about this whole idea of Jesus coming to the world, who is it that came? Who came was God the Son. That is, God incarnate. Jesus Christ came into this world, sent by the Father, He says. He sent Him into the world not to condemn the world, but that the world through Him might be saved. Therefore, Jesus Christ came into this world for the primary purpose. He says, I came to seek and to save that which is lost. I came that men might have life and have it more abundantly. So He came for some very specific reasons. He came to die on the cross for your sin and mine. What He did on the cross was that He fulfilled God's requirement for justice against sin. And the penalty of sin is death. Someone had to die for sin who was absolutely sinless. And so Jesus Christ, who is the virgin-born, sinless Son of God, came as the Lamb of God to lay down His life on the cross of Calvary in order to pay your sin debt and mine in absolute and complete fullness. Therefore, when we think in terms of Jesus Christ, the Son of God, we think in terms of Him as our Savior, our Lord, our Master, our King, and our reigning King who will reign forever. And so you and I have God the Father, God the Son. Then there is God the Holy Spirit. Who is this Holy Spirit? The Holy Spirit is the person of the Trinity, as divine with the same attributes that God the Father and God the Son have. And The Bible tells us that the Holy Spirit, in the second verse of the first chapter of Genesis, was hovering over the creation. He oftentimes in the Old Testament would come upon individuals and anoint them for the work that they were called to do. Oftentimes you'll hear people refer to the Holy Spirit as an it. The Holy Spirit is just as much a person as God the Father and God the Son. At Pentecost, the Holy Spirit came to do what? To baptize the church or to place the church into the and make them the body of Christ. He came at Pentecost to indwell every single believer from that point on. In the Old Testament, He would come and He would go in people's lives. Beginning at Pentecost, He came to anoint and He came to indwell every single believer. He came to glorify the Father. It was the beginning, as we say, of the church. And so, when the Holy Spirit came, He came for that very specific reason. Now, the Holy Spirit has many ministries, and if you'll think in terms of the ministries of the Holy Spirit, what you'll discover is this. You'll discover that as you and I look at our lives, and in each area of inadequacy in which we find ourselves, we find that the Holy Spirit, who is indwelling every believer, is there to meet our need. He's the one who regenerates. Listen, He's the one who brings about regeneration or salvation in our life. The Bible speaks in terms of the Holy Spirit as a person, as one who is involved in our salvation. For example, Jesus said in the 16th chapter of John, He says the Holy Spirit will come. He will come for this reason, to convict the world of sin and of righteousness and of judgment. What does He mean by that? That He will come to convict the world of their sinfulness, that He will convict us of the righteousness of Christ as the only thing and the only person who is adequate to die for our sins. And thirdly, He will come to convict us of the judgment of God which is to come. Every single believer indwelt by Him, every single believer gifted by Him, every single believer anointed and empowered by the Holy Spirit to do any and everything God would call us and would have us to do. That is the work and the ministry of the Spirit. Then the next part that you should have, the next word you should have in your belief system is creation. The Bible says in Genesis chapter 1, in the beginning God created. And what I want you to remember is this, that God created everything directly. He created directly by His power. The Bible says He created man in His own image. He created the heavens and the earth. And in Genesis chapter 1 and 2 is God's account of how He created all things. And no scientist has ever been able to discredit one single verse of chapters 1 and 2 in the way that God said He created all things. And if you'll recall one of the key verses in that, He says that each thing, listen, multiplied or reproduced itself after a very important phrase, after its kind, which means that God's creation was direct and personal. God is the one who created this universe and everything in it, and He's the one who is in absolute control. And the Scripture says in Colossians chapter 1 also that Jesus Christ was in a part of that creation, and He's the one who sustains it and keeps it together. The next word you're to jot down is this, and that is man. What about man? Well, the Bible says that man was created in the image of God, Genesis chapter 1, verse 26. Man is created in the image of God. And God created man for what reason? To love him, to have fellowship with him, and to be glorified in man, and for man to serve him. Well, what happened? The Bible says in Genesis chapter 3 that man fell into sin in the Garden of Eden. Tempted by Satan, man disobeyed God. When man disobeyed God, something happened to his relationship. Something happened to his very nature. The sinless, perfect nature that man had in the very beginning in the garden, he lost it. When sin entered his life, his whole nature became corrupt. And that corrupt nature separated man from God. So that every person today that is born of this world is born of this world with a sinful nature. This is why little children at the age of 2 and 3 who know nothing about sin as such, nothing about God as such, will absolutely, deliberately look you in the eye, and as soon as you turn your back, they will do exactly what you said not to do. Why? As loving and as sweet as your children, as grandchildren are, they have a poor sinful nature. Sorry about that. They have a sinful nature. And if you do not discipline them, they'll grow up and break your heart. And so what happens is that man was born with a sinful nature, and therefore all of us came into this world as sinful beings. Man is a fallen creature. Though created in the image of God, we are fallen creatures. And therefore, as a result of that, a result of what happened in the garden, every single person Listen, from that point on, was born with a sinful nature, separated from God, because God, who is absolutely holy, cannot look upon that which is absolutely sinful. And so what did God do? God responded, listen, not because he reacted, but knowing what was going to happen beforehand, God, of course, provided something for man's sinful nature and for man's sinful being, so that man in his sinful condition is absolutely, totally incapable. Listen, he cannot merit enough, nor can he do enough works, nor can he ever get good enough to save himself. And the fallacy and one of the counterfeits and the lies of Satan is this, that if you do enough good works that outweigh the evil in your life, then surely you'll go to heaven when you die. And that kind of lie covers up and is very deceptive for this reason. The issue is not my bad works, the issue is my nature. Man by his very nature is a sinful being. Man by his very nature has a bent away from God. What redemption does is to so work in a person's life as to change their nature. This is why the very idea that when a person says, well, I look at the good things I've done in my life and I look at the evil, and surely as I look at my life, I have so many much better things over here and many more good things over here than I have bad things over here. You mean to tell me when I stand before God, he's going to ignore the good things that I've done and let me die and go to hell when I've been as good as I could be? The issue is not your goodness. Now listen carefully. This is very important. The issue is not your works. The issue is your nature. You are a sinful being, and until God changes your spirit and gives you a new spirit and a new nature and a new heart, you are eternally separated from Almighty God. That is what man is all about. Man cannot do anything to help himself in any fashion to make himself acceptable in the eyes of a holy God. Now, if you take this God the Father and bring him down to a human level and make him to be someone who's like a grandfather who ignores and overlooks sin, you may get him to agree with that, but that is not the God of the Bible. The God of the Bible is a wonderful, loving Heavenly Father, but he's a God of justice. He's a God of love, yes. He is also a holy God who cannot look upon sin. That's why he sent the Lord Jesus Christ to do for mankind, to redeem mankind from a sinful condition from which man could not in any way escape apart from the love of God and the grace of God. Well, certainly the next word that should be in your belief system is the word salvation. What is salvation? Salvation is the gift of God's grace whereby he provides forgiveness for your sin and my sin. That is what salvation is all about. Now, how did he bring this to pass? The Bible says that Jesus said it this way. He says, I've come into the world to seek and to save that which is lost, and that men might have life and have it more abundantly. He said, I did not come to be served, but I came to serve. He said, I came. How did he come? He says, he came as the Lamb of God. You recall that John down by the river said, behold, the Lamb of God who takes away the sin of the world. This is the eternal Son of God. And our salvation is wrapped up in, absolutely related to nothing else but the person of Jesus Christ. He says, if I be lifted up, I will draw all men unto me. Whosoever shall call upon the name of the Lord shall be saved. If thou shalt confess with thy mouth, Jesus Christ is Lord, thou shalt be saved. And you remember what Paul says, believe on the Lord Jesus Christ and thou shalt be saved. Everywhere you turn in the Bible, salvation is the result of a personal relationship with Jesus Christ. Salvation's not good works. A person who is saved does good works. Salvation isn't believing something necessarily. Salvation is receiving by faith Jesus Christ, the Son of God, the eternal Son of God, virgin born, conceived of the Spirit, God the Father, God the Son, God the Holy Spirit, believing Jesus Christ as personal Savior. That's what brings about all of our forgiveness. There is no forgiveness in this world apart from him. There is no acceptance before Almighty God in any form or fashion by ignoring, rejecting, trying to get to God in some fashion apart from Jesus Christ. If that were true, then God the Father would have made the biggest blunder in all of history. That is, if he sent his only begotten Son to die on the cross to pay for your sins and mine, and that wasn't necessary, you and I could be good enough for ourselves, then God made a blunder. And therefore, because he sent him, we know that was the only way for man to be saved. Jesus Christ came into this world to die for our sins. Salvation is the gift of Almighty God, offered to all men everywhere those who will place their faith in him. The Bible says, except a man be born again, he cannot see the kingdom of God. Jesus said, I am the way, the truth, and the life. No man comes to the Father but by me. And my friend, no matter what you believe, no matter how much you try to believe it, how good you try to be, if you reject the Son of God, there's no salvation. If you reject Jesus Christ as your Savior and Lord, when you die, there is absolute no hope of salvation. There's not a single verse in this book that says that in spite of the fact that you have rejected Jesus Christ, you're going to be saved. No. What he gives us eternal security. Eternal security is the work of God, whereby he guarantees that salvation, once received, is forever and cannot be lost. Eternal security is the work of God, whereby he guarantees that the gift of salvation, once received, can never be lost. That's what salvation's all about. It isn't something that I get because of my behavior. It isn't something that I can keep because of my behavior. It is a relationship. It is not something I believe. It isn't something I attend. It is not something I belong to. It is a personal relationship with the Son of God as a result of our simple faith in him.
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3: 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The believer who is refusing to obey God would do well to remember who it is they're resisting. Here's a moment with Charles Stanley.
2: You know what? There's so much quiet rebellion that goes on that we just explain away. But deep down inside, when they know that's what the Word of God says and they refuse to do it, it is an act of rebellion. Nobody's going to tell me what to do, or I don't believe that. Now, let me just say this. God will limit how he uses you according to the proportion of your obedience and surrender and yieldedness to him. Think about this. Somebody says, just so I get in with the skin of my teeth, and Jesus laid down his life on the cross, the most horrible kind of death possible, shed his blood for you to be saved, and yet you tell me you just want to get in with the skin of your teeth. Somewhere along the way, they've not gotten the message.
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Hey there, hope you're having a great evening. This is the Joy FM, and we're just getting started with the overnight show. My name is Sandy. So glad that you're here. Hey, I want to say a big shout out to our night crew. Thank you for working so hard tonight. Stay strong. God bless you. We're here for you all night.

0: must be
1: Somebody's Praying. That's new music from Bay Turner on the Joy FM. Hey, it's Sandy. So if you're looking for some faith-based movies to watch this summer, you could find lots of them on Netflix and Prime Video. I just did a search using the word Bible and the word faith, and so many came up. I actually watched over the weekend, I watched The Book of Esther, that movie on Netflix. There's a couple, but the one I watched was So So Good from Angel Studios, and Joel from For King and Country. He stars in the film as King Xerxes. It was so good. And I just love that there's all these faith-based movie choices on Netflix and Prime Video.
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0: Thank you for listening to The Joy FM. I'm Sandy. You know, we often wonder if God is like mad at us or fed up or distant. But I love that the Bible describes God's character to us so we don't have to guess. Psalm 145, verse 8, here's what it says. The Lord is compassionate and gracious, slow to anger, and abounding in love. Remember that tonight, my friend. God is love.
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Music from Josiah Queen on the Joy FM. Hey, my name is Sandy. So what are you grateful for right now? Big things and little things. Think about it. Here's a big thing. My friend Nicole posted that July 4th marked the anniversary of her dad's giving up alcohol. And her dad's been sober now for 26 years. 26 years, July 4th was the anniversary. And in her post, Nicole wrote, "Dad, your decision to stop drinking has changed the course of our family and carved a path for a future for your children and grandchildren." Wow. Celebrating with Nicole and her dad right now and praying for all of us still dealing with addiction and things in our lives that we want to change. Remember, we've got to remember that with God, all things are possible.

0: 56 of them left. Hi, it's Sandy at the Joy FM. 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

Hey, this is Mark. I want to say a big thank you to Dez at Car Wash USA for helping to keep our Joy FM vehicles shining and clean. They're at 4380 Montgomery Highway in front of the Northside Walmart, and they are a blessing to this ministry. Next

That's music from Blessing Offer. It's called Believe, and you're listening to the Joy FM. I'm Sandy. So yeah, I mentioned that about, I guess it was 10 days ago, we were on a family reunion cruise, and that song, I heard it a couple times on the speakers on the cruise. Yeah, Blessing Offer, the song Believe. It was pretty cool to hear a song about the Lord on a Royal Caribbean cruise, right? Hey, thank you for listening. Next up is Jamie McDonald.

0: song is for those who feel abandoned, feel unseen, not known, struggling through life all on their own. 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

0: It's Caleb and John. God's not finished. You're listening to the Joy FM. I hope you're having a great evening. Stay with us for prayer time that's still to come this hour. We're going to be talking about God's character.
1: So you've packed the car with the essentials. The canopy umbrella, a few beach towels, and enough sunscreen to coat a herd of elephants. Twice. 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Or maybe your perfect vacay is a couple of backpacks full of the must-have. 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

0: Cause you're good.
1: Have you ever wondered if God is mad or if he's turned away? Hey, I'm Sandy, and none of that is true. The Bible tells us pretty clearly what God is like. It says that he's compassionate and gracious, slow to anger, and filled to overflowing with love. And that's from Psalm 145, if you want to read that for yourself. God's heart towards you is love, no matter what. Pray with me. Jesus, thank you for being the best friend that anyone could ever have. Help us to feel your kindness and your care, lifting us up, God. For any friends here tonight feeling lost, we pray that they will reach out to you right now and embrace your friendship, because you are the best friend ever. And it's in your name we pray, Jesus. Amen.

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Will we see family members in heaven? Will we see angels? One little boy who had a near-death experience says yes. I'm Sandy, going to be sharing a bit of his story in about 10 minutes here on the Joy FM.

0: The battle belongs to the Lord. Phil Wickham on the Joy FM, and my name is Sandy. So good to be with you. Wanted to share a story here about a little boy. So his mom is Jamie Lynn Sigler. She is an actress. She actually played on the TV show The Sopranos. She played the young daughter Meadow. Well, she's all grown up now and has a family of her own, and her 10-year-old son faced a terrible illness 2 years ago. His name is Beau, and at one point in the hospital, his blood pressure was just dropping and dropping, and they were losing him. And a nurse told Jamie to go over to her son's bed and just start calling him back by name. And she did that. He eventually did wake up, and he's better. He's healed. But Beau has a story to tell. Beau says that in his time of sickness, he visited heaven. He says he saw his uncle and his grandma, and he said everybody looked really young. And Jamie tells the story. She says, Beau is steadfast, and he fully believes and stands by what he saw. And, you know, I believe Beau's story of seeing heaven in his near-death experience. There are thousands of accounts I've read like this. And if you're interested in reading some yourself, there's a really good book. It's written by a pastor. It's called Imagine Heaven. His name is John Burke. It's an awesome book.
1: 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And somehow, the memories are still happening. 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And in the middle of it all, we're right there with you, with the perfect soundtrack for your summer. 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

0: together, which might explain how Dave, Bill, and Carmen always seem to find the funniest birds in the flock.
1: Jules is in this morning. We have talked a little bit about summer jobs recently. Your girls would be in the range of maybe doing a summer job.
2: Yeah. Ellie, she's still doing her little business. This year, she's like, I need to expand my offerings. And it now includes yard care, dog disposal removal, stuff.
1: Right.
2: Elderly care. She got asked, would you
3: That's
2: go sit
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2: On my grandma?
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2: That was
3: sit
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3: Hold on.
1: Two different things. 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
2: 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They're like, Grandma has a wound and she needs her bandages. So would you go with Ellie and help change her bandages?
1: You no. sit on her, Ellie. I'll bandage your wounds.
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0: 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I'm Sandy here at the Joy FM. 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

Jesus is worthy of all the praise. So good to have that thought this morning and share songs like that together. I'm Sandy. I want you to remember our scripture verse as you take on this new day with confidence and strength. It's from Psalm 145, verse 8. The Lord is compassionate and gracious, slow to anger, and overflowing with love.

0: I've got a fire that will never burn out. Hey, I like that. It's Pat Barrett here on the Joy FM. As you start your morning, coming up, you're going to hear songs from Torrin Wells. I've got For King and Country lined up for you and 10th Avenue North here on the Joy FM. Have a great day.
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0: 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And in the midst of fires and trials and struggles and battles, I still have a reason to be grateful.
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5: 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We go late at night. We're running. I don't know about you, but our house, we don't even have an alarm clock anymore. We got a starter's pistol. Boom.
6: Well, that might be a bit of an exaggeration, but I think we can all relate to that. And Steve Farrar is going to explain why quality time with your kids is much more important than whatever is causing you to rush out the house every day. 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I'm John Fuller, and this is Focus on the Family with Jim Daly.
3: John, there's a reason why this ministry is called Focus on the Family, and that's because many parents need to be reminded of the eternal significance of those relationships at home, in our own families, especially those of us with exciting careers that cause us to turn our focus away from our loved ones. 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And the first few points were, love God with all your heart, love God's word, and teach God's word to your sons diligently as you go about your everyday life. 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
6: And that app has been a big success. 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And Steve Farrar spent 33 years encouraging men to pursue biblical manhood, and he wrote a number of books, including Point Man, How a Man Can Lead His Family, which was revised right before his untimely death in 2022. Here now, the late Steve Farrar, in a message he shared a number of years ago when his children were younger, on Focus on the Family with Jim Daly.
5: Jesus was the great discipler. You know what I noticed about Jesus and the 12? You read some of the great books of disciplines, what you'll notice as you read the scriptures, Jesus was always with the 12. If Jesus went to the lake, they went with him. If he went into town, they went with him. If he went up to the mountain, they went with him. And you know what else? They were always asking him stupid questions. That sounds to me like a dad with young kids, with young guys, right? They just want to be with you. See, those are when the teachable moments come up. I remember years and years ago, I was going somewhere, Josh and I, we pulled in 7-Eleven. We're just going to get a couple Diet Cokes. Well, I get the two Diet Cokes, and there's a line. There's a big line. There's probably five or six guys in front of me. Well, it's just going slow and slow, and I look up there, and you know what's happening? All these guys are buying lottery tickets. I'm watching all these guys, because the lottery was up to $85 million. Finally, we get up to the counter. I said, just the two Diet Cokes. The lady says, lottery's $85 million. I said, that's great, just the Cokes. She says, you don't want $85 million? I said, no, ma'am, just the Cokes would be fine, thank you. And you know, guys are standing around, they're scratching off their lottery thing, you know. And Josh is with me, it's just normal. She says, I can't believe you don't want $85 million. Just wouldn't leave it alone. I can't believe you. I said, you know, I think it's better just to trust in the Lord Jesus Christ, don't you? And I'm gonna tell you something, it got real quiet. At 7-Eleven. Because see, someone had said Jesus Christ and meant it. Guys say Jesus Christ all the time at 7-Eleven. Jesus Christ. But when you say it and mean it, they can't handle it. I'll tell you what happened. The lights went out. The refrigerator stopped running. I'm kind of exaggerating now. You know that, don't you? But I will tell you this, it got real quiet because somebody had said the name of Jesus. She didn't ask me any more about lottery tickets. We got our Cokes, we got in the car. Josh is about 10. He's probably 7. I said, Josh, you see all those guys in there buying lottery tickets? Yeah. $85 million. He goes, yeah, Dad. You know what those guys think? Those guys think if they had $85 million, they'd be happy. I said, Josh, the scripture says no good thing does he withhold from those who walk uprightly. I said, you know what that means, Josh? Hey, you know why I don't have $85 million? Because I don't need $85 million. If I needed it, I'd have it. But I don't need it, man. So all those guys in there, they're wasting their money. Might as well put that money down a toilet. Teachable moment. Put the car in drive. We took off. That's life. You just walk. But see, you got to be with them. Does the enemy want us to be with him? No. He wants us to always be over here. We got different responsibilities, but we can't forget the primary calling of our lives. And in order for you to do that primary calling, you might have to make some sacrifices. In fact, you will have to make some sacrifices. You, in essence, at points in your life, will have to deny yourself in order to be with so that you can do the job that God has called you to do. My other boy, John, he's going to be a firefighter. He's a great guy. He's got a great love for the Lord. We're very grateful for all of our kids. But when John was in high school, he wasn't doing real well. In fact, right around 16, I realized one day that I had an issue because I was having a conversation with John. And in the conversation, he said something that was pretty innocuous, but it kind of tripped my radar. And I didn't follow it up right then because it just wasn't the time. But I began to sense that something was going on in John's life that he wasn't telling me. And by the way, guys, I tell you this with John's permission. If he were here, he'd share it with you. So I began to pray and I began to fast every Tuesday for John. And I asked the Lord that he would show me what was going on in John's life. About 6-7 weeks later, we'd had dinner in the living room. I turn on a basketball game. Mary had a cup of coffee. John walks in. Just normal. And all of a sudden, God gave us a breakthrough because John started talking. Just there. I hit that remote. And John started talking. And before long, he had this big weightlifting kid had tears coming down his cheeks. And he said, Dad, I'm in trouble. I said, why are you in trouble? He said, I can't tell you. I'm too embarrassed. And I walked over to that red chair. And I knelt down beside him and I said, John, let me tell you something. I want to help you, but I've got to know what's going on so I can help you. He said, Dad, I'm too ashamed to tell you. I've blown it. I said, let me tell you who's blown it. I've blown it. Because if I don't know what's going on, I'm the one who's blown it. But here's the issue, John. Whatever it is, we'll walk through it together. He said, Dad, I can't tell you what's going on. I said, let me ask you some questions. I said, are you drinking? He said, yeah. I said, you getting drunk? He says, yeah. I said, are you smoking marijuana? He said, yeah. I said, are you doing other drugs? And I steeled myself for the worst. And he responded. And thankfully, he had not gone as far down that path as I thought. That was quite a moment. It was a great moment. You know why I'm telling you this? And you know why John has signed off on it? Because I want you to know that this happens. And I want you to know, I'm not telling you this to tell you that John got in trouble. What I want you to know is that this happened under my own nose while I was out teaching guys on how to raise their family. This isn't about John, this is about me. What I want you to know is that I got diverted. You see, our job description is clear. And I'll tell you what, it took about 4 years for that all to process its way out. We learned a lot of lessons as a family, but I'm going to tell you something. God has healed what was broken in our home, and there's a sweetness and there's a joy, and we thank the Lord Jesus Christ for that. Listen, if you want to follow Christ, you think you're not going to get attacked? You will get attacked in your family. If the enemy can't get you, he's going to try and get you through your kids. So then what happens is you make these mid-course corrections. You see, here's what the Lord's saying to us in Deuteronomy 6. You're to love God deeply. You're to teach your sons diligently. In other words, as fathers, we are to catch this, guys. I'm going to give you two things. We are to be connected instead of distracted. We're to be connected instead of distracted. I had not meant to get distracted, but it had happened under my nose. Secondly, we are to be intentional instead of passive. Turn with me to 1 Samuel 2 very quickly. You guys still with me? 1 Samuel 2. 1 Samuel 2, we meet a guy named Eli. Now, we're in 1 Samuel, so how does Samuel relate to Eli? Well, Eli was a priest, Eli was a judge. If you recall, young little Samuel, his mother Hannah wanted to have a child. She couldn't. She went up to the temple to pray. Eli thought she was perhaps drunk. She told him what she was praying for. Long story short, God gives her a son. She dedicates Samuel to the Lord, and Samuel wound up being raised by Eli in the temple. Now, Eli is described for us in 1 Samuel 2. Notice what it says about his family. 1 Samuel 2, verse 12. It says, now the sons of Eli were worthless men. They did not know the Lord. Now, what's interesting is that they were priests. They're worthless men. They did not know the Lord. If you read the next verses, you'll see that when people would come and offer meat for a sacrifice, these sons of Eli would take the best cuts of meat. It'd be like a pastor today letting his boy pilfer through the offering plate. If you look at verse 17, thus the sons of the young men was very great before the Lord, for the men despised the offering of the Lord. Then if you flip over to verse 22, it says, now Eli was very old, and he heard all that his sons were doing in all Israel, how they lay with the women who served at the doorway of the tent of meeting. Not only are these guys stealing, they're sleeping with women. In verse 27, a man comes to confront Eli. And you can read the words in verse 27, in 28. In 29, he says to Eli, why do you kick at my sacrifice and at my offering, which I have commanded in my dwelling? And honor your sons above me by making yourselves fat with the choicest of every offering of my people Israel. So how was he honoring his sons above the Lord? Well, it was very serious because verse 34 says, this will be a sign to you which will come concerning your two sons, Hophni and Phinehas. On the same day, both of them will die. What a tragic. God was going to judge his house because he had not judged his own house. You know, the scripture says in Proverbs 19, verse 18, there's a very practical word to men that says, discipline your son while there is hope. Eli didn't do it. He knew about it. He didn't respond. You say, how do you know that? Go over to 1 Samuel 3. When the Lord spoke to Samuel, remember, woke him up and he wasn't sure what was going on. What was that all about? Well, the message that God had to Samuel in speaking to Samuel, he says in verse 12, in that day I'll carry out against Eli all that I have spoken concerning his house from beginning to end. For I have told him that I'm about to judge his house forever for the iniquity which he knew, because his sons brought a curse on themselves and he did not rebuke them. That's how he honored them above the Lord. You see, what is Deuteronomy 6, 8? You're to teach your sons to fear the Lord. How does a son fear the Lord? Did Eli's boys fear the Lord? No. You know why they didn't fear the Lord? Because they didn't fear their father. Because he never rebuked them. I can remember my dad saying, Steve, come here. And he began to take his belt off of his pants. And I said, Dad, I'm really sorry, Dad. He said, I know you're sorry. Come over here. Dad, I'm really sorry. He said, he wasn't mad, he wasn't angry, he wasn't losing his temper. And he didn't have a belt with a metal tip like this one. It was just an old black belt. He wasn't losing it, he wasn't angry, he was very calm. He said, Steve, come here. Dad, I'm really sorry. He said, I know you're sorry. He said, did we not talk about this? Uh-huh, yeah. And did I not say that if you did this, that I'd give you a couple of whacks? Yeah, yeah. And so it was very clear to you. And this is embarrassing, because I'm 23 years old. No, I wasn't 23 years old. But you see, when I was young, my dad did that. He wasn't an abuser. He didn't hate me. He wasn't beating me. You know what my dad was trying to do? My dad was trying to teach me that I couldn't cross authority and get away with it. My dad rebuked me. My dad would discipline me because he loved me. Hey, guys, catch this. Fathers represent God to their little kids. That's amazing. Your little kids, you represent God to them. And they need to have a healthy fear. Not a terror, not that they're going to be beaten, but an awe and a respect that if I cross what he says, there are going to be consequences. Eli never did that. And he wasted his life. What a ruin his family became.
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5: John came home one day, and he'd been with some friends. He came, he goes, Dad, where's the Jeep? We live out in the country a little bit. It's quite a ways to school. I had gotten a Jeep so he could drive and take his brother to school. He said, where's my Jeep? I said, I gave it away. He said, you what? I said, I gave it away. There was someone who needed a vehicle. I gave it to him. He said, you gave away my Jeep? I said, that wasn't your Jeep. That was my Jeep. I was just letting you use it. He said, you, he couldn't assimilate this. Now, that wasn't the first step. There were steps in between. But you see, you discipline according to the transgression. And if there is a refusal to learn, you've got to get a little bit more strenuous in your discipline. That's how God does with us, if you read Hebrews 12. Gotten to a point where the irresponsibility had to be checked. Discipline your son while there is hope. Get his attention. Where's the Jeep? I gave it away. Well, how am I going to get to school? There's a bus stop out there. Well, Rachel had a car when she was she did. But you know what? Rachel followed this and this and this and this. Rachel showed responsibility. At this point, John, you're not doing that. See, the principle is this, is that you show responsibility and you'll get privileges. But if you don't show responsibility, you lose privileges. Well, Dad, how long is it going to be? I said, well, we're talking months. He said, months? I said, we're talking maybe close to a year. I want to see. And you know what began to happen? We went through a process. Why did I do that? Because I love this kid. And can I tell you something? A while back, John had a job, part-time job. He had to be at work at 5:30 in the morning. You know what? He was there every morning at 5:30. And he was there every morning, on time, 5:30, for 2 weeks straight. You know what they did? They gave him a raise because they'd never had anybody show up at 5:30 on time. Now, you know what my job is? Hey, here's the thing about boys. Boys never want to go to bed, do they? Here's the other thing about boys. They never want to get out of bed. So somebody's going to have up to step up to the plate and teach those boys. See, you discipline so that you can move them to self-discipline. That makes sense? That's our job. Some of you guys are sitting here, and I got to close because I'm out of time. I got to say this word. Some of you guys are here, and you say, Steve, this is breaking my heart because I've got a boy who's 25. He's not at home anymore. I've got a boy who's 35 or 45. He's away from the Lord. Steve, I'm afraid it's too late. Can I say this to you? If your boy is still alive, it's not too late. And let me say this to you, friend. You get on your face before Almighty God and say, Lord Jesus, would you help me to reconnect? It's going to be different than when he was 15, but would you help me to reconnect? Lord, don't let me be passive. Let me take initiative. And you know what? God wants to answer this prayer. You say, how do you know that, Steve? Because of the last verse of the last book of the Old Testament, Malachi 4:6, which says, and he, speaking of John the Baptist, we know that from Luke 1:17, and he, when he comes, will restore the hearts of the fathers to the children, and the children to the fathers, lest I come and smite the land with a curse. You know what Almighty God does? He wants to heal your family. That would delight him. He's looking for us to respond and be obedient and, if necessary, deny ourselves. Let's be those men, guys. Let's be those men. You guys with boys at home, you do the job. You love them. You love your wife. You follow Christ with all your heart. You don't screw around with sin. You be a man of God in integrity. You don't live one way at church and another way at home. They need to see the truth modeled at home as you follow Christ. Eddie's life was going well. He lived in one of the wealthiest areas of all of Chicago. He lived in a gated community. He had servants. He had beautiful gardens. His wife went shopping in a limo. His kids went in a chauffeur to school. He was an attorney. His practice, he couldn't believe the money he was making. He couldn't believe the quality of his life. But there was just one problem. Eddie was crooked. Eddie had one client by the name of Al Capone. It was Eddie's job to keep Al Capone out of jail. He was a brilliant attorney, and he did that. But Eddie had a problem. He had a problem with the violence and the murders. It was going too far. And here was the other thing. He had a little boy growing up in his house that he loved dearly. And this little boy looked up to him and admired him and respected him. He knew one day that his son was going to lose respect. And it was that fact that caused him to make a change in his life and to go to the police and hand them Capone's financial records. And when he did that, Al Capone was finished. But Eddie was finished. Because weeks later, walking down a street in Chicago, a car went by, opened up, and a hail of machine gun fire took him down, and he lost his life. I fly through O'Hare quite a bit. As you walk through the terminals, there is a memorial, a monument to Butch O'Hare. They named the airport after him. He was the first naval pilot to get the Congressional Medal of Honor. He was the first ace of World War II. He was on a mission in World War II. He was flying with his squadron. He noticed his gas tank. It was veering on E. It hadn't been topped off. The commander instructed him to go back to the fleet. As he's going back to the fleet, off on the horizon, he sees a Japanese squadron of Zeros coming in to attack the fleet. He can't make contact with the fleet, so single-handedly, he attacks the squadron. He takes out plane after plane. His ammunition's gone. He starts ramming planes. He starts hitting them in their tails. The squadron turns and goes back. He lands. Everything was recorded on the gun camera. He'd taken out five Zeros. A year later, he was killed in another dogfight in a hail of machine gun fire, just as his father was killed by machine gun fire on the streets of Chicago years before. See, a lot of people think that Butch O'Hare is a hero because of what he did in the war. Butch O'Hare thought his father was a hero because at a certain point in his life, his father turned from doing what was wrong and stood up and did what was right and denied himself, and it cost him his life. That's what it may take for us. But God will bless us if we'll do it. Let's be those men to the glory of God. And let's now bow before him. Father, we thank you for your word. For the guys raising kids at home, don't let them get distracted. If they have been, help them make mid-course corrections. We make those all the way through life. Help us not to forget the most important work. Help us to get focused. Help us to make the corrections. For the guys with prodigals, bring those prodigals back, we ask in Jesus' name. Put people around them. Let them have circumstances that crush them. Whatever it takes, bring them back as you brought the boy back in Scripture. And heal their family. You're the great Father. All of us are imperfect. We make mistakes. You've never disappointed us. Teach us how to do our work. We ask in Jesus' name. Amen.
6: Wow, what heartfelt passion you hear there as we come to the end of this presentation from the late Steve Farrar on Focus on the Family with Jim Daly.
3: Boy, you got to give Steve credit for the story he shared about his reaction to his son's confession using alcohol and marijuana in high school. Yeah, Steve said, this happened under my own nose while I was out teaching guys how to raise their family. And I can only imagine how embarrassing that would be. He went on to say, what I want you to know is that I got diverted. And isn't that refreshingly honest? Mm-hmm. Steve's point was that we need to be intentional with our children and take the time to instill in them the ability to navigate these temptations. It's easy to focus too much time and effort into our careers, particularly for men. And Steve's reminding me of my most important job title, and that's dad, not president. And I must say, he really lived out those principles. Here's an inspiring quote from Steve that circulated on social media soon after he died in 2022. It's so appropriate. He said, "The greatest thing you can leave behind is a life well lived. No one knows when the finish line is. The very gates of hell cannot make us stumble unless we choose to remove ourselves from God's protection and power. We finish strong by fixing our eyes on Jesus." And in today's culture, which I regret to say is really pushing back against God's design for the family, it's even more important that we keep our eyes fixed on Jesus and let our neighbors see what a godly family looks like, even in its imperfections. And that's how a nation can be transformed, one family at a time. 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
6: 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And when you're online, look for our free parenting assessment. Now, this is really a cool resource for you. 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It takes maybe 10 minutes or so, and then you'll get immediate results showing areas that you're really strong in and maybe one or two points of improvement. And tens of thousands of people have taken this. They found it helpful. Join them and take that free parenting assessment today. We're also going to link over to a free article we have for you, which includes a downloadable report card for your kids to fill out on you, mom or dad. Those resources and more at our website. Now, next time, Gabe and Rebecca Lyons share how you can work through conflict to stay connected in your marriage.
0: If we're not talking, we're not healing. 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

0: So you've packed the car with the essentials. 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Or maybe your perfect vacay is a couple of backpacks full of the must-haves. Just the right socks, sturdy walking boots, the perfect pairing of pants and pullover just in case. 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Or maybe you're headed absolutely nowhere. Just taking advantage of having a little extra time on your hands to sit and relax. Because sometimes the best part of summer is what you don't do. 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
1: Jesus Christ came into this world for the primary purpose. He says, I came to seek and to save that which is lost. I came that men might have life and have it more abundantly. What he did on the cross was that he fulfilled God's requirement for justice against sin. And the penalty of sin is death. Someone had to die for sin who was absolutely sinless. And so Jesus Christ came as the Lamb of God to lay down his life on the cross of Calvary in order to pay your sin debt and mine in absolute and complete fullness.
2: With over 7 billion people in the world, there's no shortage of opinions about God. But do you know when you're not hearing the truth? Today's edition of In Touch, the teaching ministry of Dr. Charles Stanley, stresses the importance of knowing what you believe by identifying 13 core beliefs. Stay with us now to hear a foundational pattern for what Christians believe.
1: Does it matter what you believe? It certainly does, because it affects every single area of our life. Now, the problem is most people sort of know what they believe about some things, or maybe most things, but being able to express what they believe and being able to share it with someone else is oftentimes different, for the simple reason that they're not exactly sure what they believe. And oftentimes people say, well, yes, I do have my set of beliefs, but I'm not even sure exactly what I ought to believe. There's so many ideas about the Bible and so many ideas about the Christian life and who God is and who Jesus is and the spiritual gifts and so forth. What am I to believe? How am I to believe it? Well, in this message, here's what I'd like to do. I want to talk about this whole idea of a belief system, and I want to give you a pattern of a belief system. That is, I want to give you a list of things that certainly should be a part of your belief system. That is, what you believe, those things that govern and guide your lifestyle and how you operate. So what I'd like to do in this is simply to give you that which I believe in the Scriptures, but also a comprehensive grasp of what the Bible says about the major issues. Each one of these should be a part of your belief system. Let's begin with the Bible. The Bible is the unfolding revelation of God, of Himself, through His spoken word, and as He intervened in history and in nature, and finally coming into this world as the God-man. Therefore, when we think in terms of the Scripture, we think in terms of the Bible being, the Bible says it is inspired in 2 Timothy chapter 3. What does he mean by inspired? Inspired means it was God-breathed. What does it mean, God-breathed? It means that God chose individuals. He chose these men according to their spirituality. He chose them according to their background, where they were, and what God wanted to say at this particular time in history. And when the Bible says that they were God, these words are God-breathed, it means that God spoke to them. They wrote the words that God spoke to them. And what we have in the Scripture is the Word of God. When you and I think about what we hold in our hand, we hold in our hand the Word of the living God, the self-revelation of God, which He gave through these men. Now, what was His purpose for doing so? His purpose for doing so, according to the Scripture, is this, that you and I may grow in our relationship to Him. The Bible says that we may practice righteousness. That is, this is God's instruction book. God has given us this book as an instruction book. That is, it is our final authority for our faith, what we believe. It is the final authority in our life for how we are to carry out our life. So in conduct and faith, this is the final authority. So the Bible is the unfolding, it's the record of the unfolding revelation of God of Himself. The second word is the Godhead. What do you mean by Godhead? Well, there is one God, but that one God expresses Himself in three ways: God the Father, God the Son, God the Holy Spirit. That is three distinct persons of the Trinity. And that is what we call it, the Trinity. If you'll recall, for example, in Genesis chapter 1, verse 2, the Spirit of God is hovering over the creation. In the 26th verse of that first chapter, the Bible says that God said, "Let us make man in our image." Who is us? It certainly is not angels. Angels are not creators. It is God the

Jesus said in the 14th chapter of John, in the 8th verse, he said, the Spirit whom the Father will send in my name, Jesus mentioning all three persons of the Godhead. And so when we think in terms of God the Father, God the Son, God the Holy Spirit making up the Godhead, each and every one of those, the Father, Son, the Spirit, are equal. All their attributes are the same. All of them are divine. So it's not a matter of having three gods. It is a matter of having one God who is an expression or exists in three persons, and that is God the Father, God the Son, God the Holy Spirit, all three of whom have all the same attributes. Third word. The third word is God the Father. Our belief system should not only include what the Bible is and the Trinity, but also God the Father. Now, for example, in Ephesians chapter 4, the Bible talks about one Lord and one God over all. And you'll recall, for example, in Genesis chapter 1, verse 1, the Bible says, in the beginning, God created the heavens and the earth. Who is this God? This is God our Father. You'll recall also in Matthew chapter 6, in the Sermon on the Mount, when the disciples were asking him to show them how to pray, what did he say? He says, this is the way you're to pray. Our Father who art in heaven. Jesus came to reveal the Father. Now, who is this Father? This is the God of the Bible, the Father of the Bible. He is eternal. He is unchangeable. He is absolutely perfect in His justice. He is absolutely holy. He is a God of goodness and love and mercy and kindness and grace and forgiveness. He is the sovereign God of this universe, which means that He is in absolute control of every single thing. God the Father is in control of everything that happens in this universe. When you and I come to Romans 8, 28, the Bible says that all things work together for good to those who love God, to those who are called according to His purpose. Who is it that is executing? Who is it that is overseeing all of these things to make them good? God the Father, our Heavenly Father watching over us. So that when we think in terms of what is the relationship of our God to the Son, Jesus Christ is the Son of the living God. God the Father is His Father. And so each one of us who has trusted Jesus Christ as our personal Savior, we too are the sons and daughters of God, so that therefore you and I can call God our Father, our Heavenly Father. That is the way Jesus said you and I are to address our prayers. Then, of course, there is God the Son. God the Father, God the Son. Who is God the Son? This is the eternal Son of God, Jesus the Christ, who was conceived by the Holy Spirit, born of a virgin, according to Luke chapter 1, who existed in times past even before He came into this world, because John chapter 1, verse 1 says, in the beginning was the Word, and the Word was with God, and the Word was God. And that word was there simply means this, that from the beginning of time, when you start the beginning of time, before that, Jesus Christ was. That is, He was in existence then. He was in a face-to-face relationship with God the Father. So when we talk about this whole idea of Jesus coming to the world, who is it that came? Who came was God the Son. That is, God incarnate. Jesus Christ came into this world, sent by the Father, He says. He sent Him into the world not to condemn the world, but that the world through Him might be saved. Therefore, Jesus Christ came into this world for the primary purpose. He says, I came to seek and to save that which is lost. I came that men might have life and have it more abundantly. So He came for some very specific reasons. He came to die on the cross for your sin and mine. What He did on the cross was that He fulfilled God's requirement for justice against sin. And the penalty of sin is death. Someone had to die for sin who was absolutely sinless. And so Jesus Christ, who is the virgin-born, sinless Son of God, came as the Lamb of God to lay down His life on the cross of Calvary in order to pay your sin debt and mine in absolute and complete fullness. Therefore, when we think in terms of Jesus Christ, the Son of God, we think in terms of Him as our Savior, our Lord, our Master, our King, and our reigning King who will reign forever. And so you and I have God the Father, God the Son. Then there is God the Holy Spirit. Who is this Holy Spirit? The Holy Spirit is a person of the Trinity, as divine with the same attributes that God the Father and God the Son have. And the Bible tells us that the Holy Spirit, in the second verse of the first chapter of Genesis, was hovering over creation.
He oftentimes in the Old Testament would come upon individuals and anoint them for the work that they were called to do. Oftentimes you'll hear people refer to the Holy Spirit as an it. The Holy Spirit is just as much a person as God the Father and God the Son. At Pentecost, the Holy Spirit came to

0: Do what? To baptize the church or to place the church into the and make them the body of Christ. He came at Pentecost to indwell every single believer from that point on. In the Old Testament, he would come and he would go in people's lives. Beginning at Pentecost, he came to anoint and he came to indwell every single believer. He came to glorify the Father. It was the beginning, as we say, of the church. And so, when the Holy Spirit came, He came for that very specific reason. Now, the Holy Spirit has many ministries, and if you'll think in terms of the ministries of the Holy Spirit, what you'll discover is this. You'll discover that as you and I look at our lives, and in each area of inadequacy in which we find ourselves, we find that the Holy Spirit, who is indwelling every believer, is there to meet our need. He's the one who regenerates. Listen, He's the one who brings about regeneration or salvation in our life. The Bible speaks in terms of the Holy Spirit as a person, as one who is involved in our salvation. For example, Jesus said in the 16th chapter of John, He says the Holy Spirit will come. He will come for this reason, to convict the world of sin and of righteousness and of judgment. What does He mean by that? That He will come to convict the world of their sinfulness, that He will convict us of the righteousness of Christ as the only thing and the only person who is adequate to die for our sins. And thirdly, He will come to convict us of the judgment of God which is to come. Every single believer indwelt by Him, every single believer gifted by Him, every single believer anointed and empowered by the Holy Spirit to do any and everything God would call us and would have us to do. That is the work and the ministry of the Spirit. Then the next part that you should have, the next word you should have in your belief system is creation. The Bible says in Genesis chapter 1, in the beginning God created. And what I want you to remember is this, that God created everything directly. He created directly by His power. The Bible says He created man in His own image. He created the heavens and the earth. And in Genesis chapter 1 and 2 is God's account of how He created all things. And no scientist has ever been able to discredit one single verse of chapters 1 and 2 in the way that God said He created all things. And if you recall one of the key verses in that, He says that each thing, listen, multiplied or reproduced itself after a very important phrase, after its kind, which means that God's creation was direct and personal. God is the one who created this universe and everything in it, and He's the one who is in absolute control. And the Scripture says in Colossians chapter 1 also that Jesus Christ was in a part of that creation, and He's the one who sustains it and keeps it together. The next word you're to jot down is this, and that is man. What about man? Well, the Bible says that man was created in the image of God, Genesis chapter 1, verse 26. Man is created in the image of God. And God created man for what reason? To love Him, to have fellowship with Him, and to be glorified in man, and for man to serve Him. Well, what happened? The Bible says in Genesis chapter 3 that man fell into sin in the Garden of Eden. Tempted by Satan, man disobeyed God. When man disobeyed God, something happened to his relationship. Something happened to his very nature. The sinless, perfect nature that man had in the very beginning in the garden, he lost it. When sin entered his life, his whole nature became corrupt. And that corrupt nature separated man from God. So that every person today that is born of this world is born of this world with a sinful nature. This is why little children at the age of 2 and 3 who know nothing about sin as such, nothing about God as such, will absolutely, deliberately look you in the eye, and as soon as you turn your back, they will do exactly what you said not to do. Why? As loving and as sweet as your children, as grandchildren are, they have a poor sinful nature. Sorry about that. They have a sinful nature. And if you do not discipline them, they'll grow up and break your heart. And so what happens is that man was born with a sinful nature, and therefore all of us came into this world as sinful beings. Man is a fallen creature. Though created in the image of God, we are fallen creatures. And therefore, as a result of that, a result of what happened in the garden, every single person, Listen, from that point on, was born with a sinful nature, separated from God, because God, who is absolutely holy, cannot look upon that which is absolutely sinful. And so what did God do? God responded, listen, not because he reacted, but knowing what was going to happen beforehand, God, of course, provided something for man's sinful nature and for man's sinful being, so that man in his sinful condition is absolutely, totally incapable. Listen, he cannot merit enough, nor can he do enough works, nor can he ever get good enough to save himself. And the fallacy and one of the counterfeits and the lies of Satan is this, that if you do enough good works that outweigh the evil in your life, then surely you'll go to heaven when you die. And that kind of lie covers up and is very deceptive for this reason. The issue is not my bad works. The issue is my nature. Man by his very nature is a sinful being. Man by his very nature has a bent away from God. What redemption does is to so work in a person's life as to change their nature. This is why the very idea that when a person says, well, I look at the good things I've done in my life and I look at the evil, and surely as I look at my life, I have so many much better things over here and many more good things over here than I have bad things over here. You mean to tell me when I stand before God, he's going to ignore the good things that I've done and let me die and go to hell when I've been as good as I could be? The issue is not your goodness. Now listen carefully. This is very important. The issue is not your works. The issue is your nature. You are a sinful being, and until God changes your spirit and gives you a new spirit and a new nature and a new heart, you are eternally separated from Almighty God. That is what man is all about. Man cannot do anything to help himself in any fashion to make himself acceptable in the eyes of a holy God. Now, if you take this God the Father and bring him down to a human level and make him to be someone who's like a grandfather who ignores and overlooks sin, you may get him to agree with that, but that is not the God of the Bible. The God of the Bible is a wonderful, loving Heavenly Father, but he's a God of justice. He's a God of love, yes. He is also a holy God who cannot look upon sin. That's why he sent the Lord Jesus Christ to do for mankind, to redeem mankind from a sinful condition from which man could not in any way escape apart from the love of God and the grace of God. Well, certainly the next word that should be in your belief system is the word salvation. What is salvation? Salvation is the gift of God's grace, whereby he provides forgiveness for your sin and my sin. That is what salvation is all about. Now, how did he bring this to pass? The Bible says that Jesus said it this way. He says, I've come into the world to seek and to save that which is lost, and that men might have life and have it more abundantly. He said, I did not come to be served, but I came to serve. He said, I came. How did he come? He says, he came as the Lamb of God. You recall that John down by the river said, behold, the Lamb of God who takes away the sin of the world. This is the eternal Son of God. And our salvation is wrapped up in, absolutely related to nothing else but the person of Jesus Christ. He says, if I be lifted up, I will draw all men unto me. Whosoever shall call upon the name of the Lord shall be saved. If thou shalt confess with thy mouth Jesus Christ is Lord, thou shalt be saved. And you remember what Paul says, believe on the Lord Jesus Christ and thou shalt be saved. Everywhere you turn in the Bible, salvation is the result of a personal relationship with Jesus Christ. Salvation's not good works. A person who is saved does good works. Salvation isn't believing something necessarily. Salvation is receiving by faith Jesus Christ, the Son of God, the eternal Son of God, virgin born, conceived of the Spirit, God the Father, God the Son, God the Holy Spirit, believing Jesus Christ as personal Savior. That's what brings about all of our forgiveness. There is no forgiveness in this world apart from him. There is no acceptance before Almighty God in any form or fashion by ignoring, rejecting, trying to get to God in some fashion apart from Jesus Christ. If that were true, then God the Father would have made the biggest blunder in all of history. That is, if he sent his only begotten Son to die on the cross to pay for your sins and mine, and that wasn't necessary, you and I could be good enough for ourselves, then God made a blunder. And therefore, because he sent him, we know that was the only way for man to be saved. Jesus Christ came into this world to die for our sins. Salvation is the gift of Almighty God, offered to all men everywhere, those who will place their faith in him. The Bible says, except a man be born again, he cannot see the kingdom of God. Jesus said, I am the way, the truth, and the life. No man comes to the Father but by me. And my friend, no matter what you believe, no matter how much you try to believe it, how good you try to be, if you reject the Son of God, there's no salvation. If you reject Jesus Christ as your Savior and Lord, when you die, there is absolutely no hope of salvation. There's not a single verse in this book that says that in spite of the fact that you have rejected Jesus Christ, you're going to be saved. No. What he gives us eternal security. Eternal security is the work of God, whereby he guarantees that salvation, once received, is forever and cannot be lost. Eternal security is the work of God, whereby he guarantees that the gift of salvation, once received, can never be lost. That's what salvation is all about. It isn't something that I get because of my behavior. It isn't something that I can keep because of my behavior. It is a relationship. It is not something I believe. It isn't something I attend. It is not something I belong to. It is a personal relationship with the Son of God as a result of our simple faith in him.
1: 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God offers salvation to everyone through the sacrifice of his Son, Jesus Christ. 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Today's Moment with Charles Stanley will help you rethink that plan. It's coming up.
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1: 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The believer who is refusing to obey God would do well to remember who it is they're resisting. Here's A Moment with Charles Stanley.
0: You know what? There's so much quiet rebellion that goes on that we just explain away. But deep down inside, when they know that's what the Word of God says and they refuse to do it, it is an act of rebellion. Nobody's going to tell me what to do, or I don't believe that. Now, let me just say this. God will limit how he uses you according to the proportion of your obedience and surrender and yieldedness to him. Think about this. Somebody says, just so I get in with the skin of my teeth, and Jesus laid down his life on the cross, the most horrible kind of death possible, shed his blood for you to be saved, and yet you tell me you just want to get in with the skin of your teeth. Somewhere along the way, they've not gotten the message.
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1: Hey, it's Dave. Good morning and welcome. It is Wednesday. That's the middle part of the week, and that means the midweek praise break will come your way at some point this morning. We got that. We got a lot of other great music. We got a few things to talk about, and as always, we've got room for you. So pull up a chair and stick around. The Morning Cruise is next on the Joy FM.

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It's the Morning Cruise with Dave, Bill, and Carmen. Paul writes in Philippians chapter 3, I count everything as loss for the surpassing worth of knowing Christ Jesus my Lord. For his sake I've suffered the loss of all things and count them as rubbish in order that I may gain Christ and be found in him, not having a righteousness of my own that comes from the law, but that which comes through faith in Christ, the righteousness from God that depends on faith, that I may know him and the power of his resurrection and may share in his sufferings, becoming like him in his death, that by any means possible I may attain the resurrection from the dead. And then he goes and says, not that I've already obtained this or am already perfect, but I press on to make it my own. Paul is looking up and leaning forward in these verses. He recognizes his past. He understands that the old sinful persecutor of the church had to and has to die in order for the new life that he's received in Christ to break through and to define his present, but also to give him a future and a hope. And I wonder if you're thinking about that this morning. We tend to get so bogged down in the present and the past that we aren't people who are future-oriented very much in the Christian life anymore. We took the criticism about a half a generation ago that Christians are, you know, pie in the sky, by and by type people. They're too heavenly-minded to be any earthly good. And we've lost all of our orientation towards the future and towards what it means to be perfected in Christ. And I think we're picking some of that up now because we're getting rid of some of the old associations of, you know, the Plato version of heaven, which is, you know, floating on a cloud disembodied. That's not the biblical vision or version of our future. Our future in Christ is to be resurrected with him bodily and to rule and reign in the new heavens on the new earth. That's what the scriptures teach. And what we have to do at this point is to let that define something of our life so that as you go through the struggles of this life, as Paul said, even going through suffering, if you can look ahead, lean forward and look upward and see the resurrected Christ and press on towards knowing him, it will change the way you go through the sufferings, the shortcomings, the mistakes, the mishaps, and the uncontrollable things of your life right now. Paul goes on here, and he says, I press on towards the goal for the prize of the upward call of God in Christ Jesus. Let us who are mature think this way. And if you think otherwise, God will reveal that to you. He is encouraging the Christians at Philippi to look upward and lean forward in their Christian life. This is something that I've started to talk about to my own heart. Bill, are you dwelling in the past? I'm one of those people who tends to learn most of his lessons by looking in the rearview mirror. The problem with that is you can't change anything in the rearview mirror. It's already behind you. All you can do is steer forward. So if you learn by looking back or reminiscing or being sentimental, earlier this morning, I pulled my phone out. It had those memories, and I'm looking at all those happy times when my kids were living at home, and I miss those times. But you know what? God has something better. God has something better for you if you're going through suffering right now. That's not just a cheap promise. It's the promise of God that we will enjoy what it means to be raised with Christ, that we will live with him forever, eternally, in a perfected heaven and earth. And we need to let that, at times, maybe today, maybe right now, whatever you're going through, you need to let that be the thing that gives you perspective and animates you towards getting up and moving today and realizing there's a reason for you to draw breath and put one foot in front of the other today and press on through whatever you're going through, to know Christ Jesus. Lord, you are the risen one. We want to know you. Help us in the midst of suffering.
help us in the midst of trial and challenge to look upward and lean forward in our lives so that we can have strength for today. God, thank you for hearing our prayers. We pray today for a friend's son who's dealing with kidney cancer with planned surgery, for a relative with a brain aneurysm. God, for good treatment and for your healing. For several marriages that are in trouble today, a prayer for a husband who needs work to be able to supply for his family, a marriage that is fairly new but is already on life support. The husband's talking divorce. God, have mercy upon this other marriage where it's being interrupted by constant work and some medications that have gone wrong. Lord, for those who are just really struggling financially and relationally, we pray for your aid and assistance. We pray, God, for people to be the hands and feet of Jesus for these who have needs, for your healing, for your blessing, for your comfort. And God, for the one who today is just feeling so heavy that they don't know that they can put one foot in front of the other, give them a vision of the resurrected Christ and their future in him. Pray and ask this through the power of the Holy Spirit. In Jesus' name, Father. Amen.

0: That's Mac Powell with I Love Jesus here on the Morning Cruise at the Joy FM. Music on the way for you from Matthew West this hour. Also, we got Phil Wickham and Crowder coming up. Chris Tomlin right around the corner. Right now, it's Bay Turner and Somebody's Praying. The Morning Cruise on the Joy FM.
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1: 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It's Mark. 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
2: Good morning. As we look at your news, the cost of mailing a letter is set to go up next week. The USPS will raise the cost of a forever stamp to 82 cents starting Sunday, a 4-cent increase pending approval by the Postal Regulatory Commission. Other services will also see price jumps, including mailing postcards and international letters. Two Alabama cities are among the most stressed out places in America, according to a Wallet Hub study. Birmingham ranks 11th overall with high marks for family stress, the fourth highest in the country. Montgomery follows closely at 16th. And communities across the country will take part in a simultaneous reading of the Declaration of Independence today. The nationwide effort in honor of America's 250th anniversary will span 9,500 miles and 9 time zones to mark the day that the document was first read aloud on July 8th of 1776. I'm Rob Langer with your info to go on the Joy FM.
3: It's going to be partly cloudy today, about a 20% rain chance. We're looking at 94 for the high, then down to 75 tonight. Then tomorrow, partly cloudy with that 20% rain chance and a high of 93.
4: 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But here we are, just a handful of weeks into summer, and it's been more nightmare schedule juggling, zombies on the couch, and epic sibling arguments than the scenic sunsets and storybook summer you planned. And somehow, the memories are still happening. Popsicles dripping down toddler arms, swimming pools and splash pads, evening walks, and living room dance parties, complete with wooden spoon microphones and couch cushion stages. And in the middle of it all, we're right there with you, with the perfect soundtrack for your summer. 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
1: From time to time, we get a text from one of our listeners, and we got one this morning that says, hey, I'm in this particular location. I haven't changed anything, but my signal is just not coming in as strong on my radio as I'm used to. And this is the time of year when certain things happen.
2: Atmospherics.
1: Yep.
0: Right. There are technical terms for it that we will not bore you with.
1: Nope. But the fact of the matter is, if you have the app,
2: yes,
1: or if you have a smart speaker, you can listen to us 24/7 wherever you are around the world.
2: No interruption. 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It's just you kind of have to flip

0: I am a radio girl. I am in radio. I've been in radio for a long time. Almost, goodness, 30 years I've been in radio. And a lot of us, we get in the car, our phone automatically connects. Mm-hmm. And so I'm listening to the Joy FM or Joy Worship or whatever I'm listening to.
1: Through the app.
0: Through the app. Same through for my phone. Yeah.
2: Classic Joy sometimes on the way home.
0: Yes.
2: Yesterday, Joy Worship on the way home.
0: Yeah.
2: It's just, it's convenient because it does automatically connect as soon as I turn my car on, it says right there on the dash, connecting to Dave's iPhone.
0: Yes. Yeah.
2: And then boom, there it is. It's the same at home though. I have radios in my house. Mm-hmm. I don't turn them on. I'm using the Roku app on my TV.
0: Yes. Yep.
2: Or the smart speaker. I don't have a bedside radio anymore because my phone is my alarm clock.
1: You know, the Roku app is great because you've got your sound system on your...
2: It comes through the sound bar. That's pretty good. That's become
1: the new sound system.
0: It has. You know,
1: my dad bought a big stereo console back in the day. Well, the new sound system is your TV, essentially.
0: It's true. In my office, I will put on... I've got a smart TV in my office, and I will put on Joy Worship in my office. And it's... Yeah. So, I mean, it's just the new world in which we're living. And I think the person that you're talking about... They even texted back and said, thank you so much, doing it right now.
1: Absolutely.
0: And they said, oh, this is perfect.
1: It's great. And if you're on vacation, you can take us with you that way. And if you're looking for instructions on smart speakers, whether it's the Amazon device, the Apple device, or the Google device, they're all listed for you. There are specific commands. They just went through a little bit of an upgrade or change on the Amazon platform. So some people have also texted about that, said, what's the new command? It's there on this page at thejoyfm.com under music, where it says smart speakers. Under that tab, you can find it right there. And if you're on your app store, the app's free. So grab it, download it today.

0: Dave, Dylan, Carmen, the Morning Cruise here at the Joy FM. I saw a story a few weeks ago. You know, there has been a sort of a rash of reboots on TV shows. They brought back MacGyver. They brought back several. There have been some Magnum P.I. They brought a new guy in. There's new Magnum P.I.
1: They've been doing this for a
0: They've been doing it for a while. I mean, and the latest, apparently they've tried this one before and just never really got any traction until they just... They just hired the guy that used to be in the show Bones to be the new Jim Rockford for the Rockford Files.
1: The Rockford Files.
0: So they're bringing back the Rockford Files. I used to love the Rockford Files.
2: I vaguely remember it. Who was the actor?
0: James Garner.
2: James Garner, yes.
1: Yeah. He was an iconic.
2: It was a little bit before my time, role. But I do remember it.
0: And I used to watch it in reruns in the afternoon, too, and... He had that gold Pontiac Firebird.
2: What was the premise?
0: He's a private investigator. Okay. So it was just a PI show.
2: Got it.
1: He didn't get along too well with the cops sometimes.
0: Not always.
1: He always got his man.
0: And there were some great characters in the show.
2: Okay.
0: They had a great theme song.
2: Yeah.
0: And Jim Garner was just one of those guys that just, you gravitated to whatever he did. He had played Maverick. Years later, they did the movie Maverick, which he was in with Mel Gibson. He was iconic.
2: Yes, I am pulling him up.
0: I thought I might give this one a try. Then this weekend, I found out two things that made me want to watch it even more. One, I hope they keep the theme song because I really did like the theme song. And I found out that one of my favorite bass players of all time, Leland Sklar, actually plays on the theme song.
1: Wow. Okay.
0: So I did not know. He apparently a lot of the shows in the 80s, 70s, 80s, he played on the theme songs. He was a big session player. The other thing was I saw a little bit of an interview clip from an actor named Gerald McCraney. He was in a show back in the late 80s, early 90s called Major Dad. Mm. But he had been a character actor for years. And he told a story about being on the Rockford Files. He was there just, he said, I was a day player. Just one bit. I'm there for the one show, one episode, and I'm out. Mm-hmm. He said, I'm in my dressing room on the set. My trailer, there were about four or five of us in these trailers, and I'm just sitting there trying to get ready for my one piece of work that I have to do on this episode, and there's a knock comes at the door. He said, I have no idea who it is. So I open the door, and it's James Garner. Mm. And he said, hey, just wanted to introduce myself, let you know I'm glad you're here, looking forward to working with you today, and if you need anything, let me know.
1: Wow.
0: And he said, it just made such an impression on me that the star of the show is making his way down the trailers for the day players. Mm. He said, I'm a nobody. And he's coming in, introducing himself. He said a few years later, or a while later, his parents came, Gerald McCraney's parents came to visit him in Los Angeles. And he said, I took them to lunch at the commissary, which was a big deal to them. Mm-hmm. And he said, I look up. And Rockford Files is shooting just across from the commissary. And I think, what it would make their day if they could just meet James Garner. He said, I walked them over to his trailer, and I knocked at the door, and door opens, and it's his assistant. And I said, I just wondered if Mr. Garner had a moment that he could just meet my parents. They're here from, I think it was Iowa. You know, if they're just, this would just, it would make their day if he has a minute. Mm-hmm. And he said, I can see in the trailer that James Garner is meeting with one of the network bigwigs.
2: Oh, wow.
1: Wow.
2: Okay. Yeah.
0: And so the assistant says, I'm sorry. He's just, and he said, before he can finish, James Garner says, well, we're just going to have to make time.
2: Aw.
0: And he said, he got up, came out of the trailer, and spent the next hour with my parents while the network bigwig. Chilled in the trailer.
2: Wow.
0: And he said, that made such an impression on me that I will never forget it.
2: Aww.
1: Wow.
0: And I love stories like that.
2: Yeah.
0: When you find people who
1: are decent.
0: Yeah. I mean, this is a guy, James Garner was a huge iconic star. Yeah.
1: Right.
0: In movies and on TV. But he took the time to meet a character actor, a day player's parents.
2: Wow.
1: That's pretty cool.
2: Well, I put his name in over here because I wanted to see his picture to see who y'all were talking about.
0: Yeah.
2: And I do recognize him. But can I tell you the thing that struck me? Because it comes up Wikipedia page. By the way, he passed away in 2014.
0: Yeah.
2: July 19th. But it's, you know how it'll show born, died, spouse, children.
0: Right.
2: He only had one wife.
0: Yeah.
2: One wife, Lois Clark. He married her in 1956.
1: Lois Clark.
2: Yeah. And I mean, that's the only one listed. So yeah. You just don't see that in Hollywood, you know? So that kind of tells you something there too.
0: Yeah. So he was a unique individual.
2: Yeah.
0: I don't know if the new Rockford Files will do well, but
2: yeah,
0: I sure did like the old one. Huh.
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1: 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Phone 334-281-9810.
2: Good morning. Here are a few headlines. The U.S. death rate fell to a record low in 2025. CDC data shows the rate dropped 4.6% from 2024 to 689 deaths per 100,000 people. Heart disease and cancer remain the top cause of death. The first nuclear-powered commercial satellite is now in orbit. The BOHR satellite was launched Tuesday morning on a SpaceX Falcon 9 rocket from Vandenberg Space Force Base in California. It uses the radioactive decay of tritium, a hydrogen isotope, to power itself. The Prattville High School Marching Band has made history as the only band in the nation selected to perform at the World Cup. Although the Philadelphia 250th Salute to Independence Parade was canceled due to extreme heat, the band still showcased their talents at the Philadelphia Museum of Art and during pregame World Cup coverage. I'm Rob Langer with your info to go on the Joy FM.
3: It's going to be partly cloudy today, about a 20% rain chance. We're looking at 94 for the high, then down to 75 tonight. Then tomorrow, partly cloudy with that 20% rain chance and a high of 93.
0: Before they became your favorite song, they had to have a beginning.
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0: song is for those who feel abandoned, feel unseen, not known, struggling through life all on their own. 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God stepped down from heaven into this place that we call home as earth, and he meets us right where we are. He is the rock in the hard place. Because I found him in a hard
1: place. Helping you find joy. 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
3: Have you ever thought that when you serve someone who is in need, that you're really serving Jesus? Jesus tells us in Matthew chapter 25, verses 35 through 40, "For I was hungry, and you gave me something to eat. I was thirsty, and you gave me something to drink. I was a stranger, and you invited me in. Naked, and you clothed me. I was sick, and you visited me. I was in prison, and you came to me." Then the righteous will answer him, "Lord, when did we see you hungry and feed you, or thirsty and give you something to drink? When did we see you a stranger and invite you in, or naked and clothe you? When did we see you sick or in prison and come to you?" The king will answer and say to them, "Truly I say to you, to the extent that you did it to one of these brothers of mine, even the least of them, you did it to me." We started Love in Action based on this scripture because the first time that we met a homeless person, our eyes were open to people who were in such need and just totally void of hope. But as we start showing the love of Christ to people by handing out meals, by giving a cold glass of water or a hot cup of coffee on a cold day, and we start providing clothes and we start reaching out with the love of Jesus and taking care of needs of the people who are in need, as Jesus commands us to here, we see lives begin to change because hope is restored. Hope that somebody truly cares. Most of all, hope that the God of heaven has not forgotten them, and he hasn't. He loves all of us, and we see throughout scripture, we are commanded to help and take care of those who are in need. Let's do that, because as we do, we are actually serving our Lord and Savior, Jesus Christ, and nothing is better than that.
2: For more information about how you can help, visit loveinactionministries.com.

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1: I just want to encourage you, if you're listening this morning, I hate even saying it like this. I wish there was a different way that I could say it, because I feel like it becomes white noise sometimes. But if you're not in the Word, if you're not in a Bible reading plan, I just highly encourage you to do that. I just want to tell you a little bit of my story, and that maybe it'll encourage someone else today. I set out to read the Bible 4 years. I was even in Christian radio doing a morning show on Christian radio. And if someone had asked me, Carmen, have you read through the entire Bible? I could not honestly have said yes. I mean, yes, I was in Bible studies. I credit, goodness, Beth Moore was probably at the top of the list. I did all of her Bible studies, and we would do whole books of the Bible. I'd do mm-hmm. Esther. I would do, you know, Daniel, and just love the deep dive into that. And I don't know how many years ago it's been now, maybe 10 years, 8 years. I don't know. I could go back and look, especially when things started to start feeling wonky, where it's like, okay, people are saying things that are quote unquote in scripture, and I just don't know that that's there. And I thought to myself, instead of me arguing that that's not in scripture, how about I go read the whole thing myself, and then I can speak from a place of intelligence, or speak from a place of my own personal experience and with what I felt like the Word was saying, inspired obviously by the Holy Spirit. And so I did Nikki Gumbel and did that for 2 years in a row. And again, I could go back and look. I want to say it was 2017, something like that. And I just loved it. I mean, when you talk about your daily bread, it is your daily bread. I did Nikki Gumbel for a couple of years, and then I came across Tara Lee Cobble. I've shared that with y'all, the Bible recap. It's just fantastic. And when you walk with Jesus for a long time, you will know this. It is a relationship. There are good days and there are bad days. There are days that you feel angry. There are the days that you feel discouraged. There are the days that you feel distant. And then there are days like today where you go and you read the scripture for the day, and it's Psalm 119, and it's a long one.
0: Yeah.
1: It is real long. And all the way through, I'm just going, yes, yes, yes, yes. Thank you, Father. Yes, yes, yes, and amen. Yes, this is yes, yes. Mm-hmm. And I just want to read the last two verses at the end of 119. It's chapter 119, verses 175 and 176. And this is your sister Carmen. Like, this is me. Here's what it says. Let me live that I may praise you, and may your laws sustain me. This part's your sister Carmen. I have strayed like a lost sheep. Seek your servant, for I have not forgotten your commands. And I think that's so many of us. We stray. We struggle. We say, God, are you there? We say, God, why? I mean, I can stray in my thoughts. I can stray in my attitudes. I was in my brother Bill's office yesterday going, check me on this. Check me on this. Call me out if I'm wrong. Am I wrong-hearted about this? And that is me. I have strayed like lost sheep. But when you give your life to Jesus, the Holy Spirit takes residence in you, and there is something placed in your soul that you just know. You know God's commands. You know the voice of your Father. And I just want to encourage you today that if you're not in a Bible reading plan, if you don't read scripture every single day, let today be the day to say, Lord, I want to get to know you better.

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1: Love what you were just sharing, Carmen. So good, so honest, so real, and so applicable to us. I mean, what struck me, a couple things. I was doing my reading this morning, and I'm in Mark chapter 4, and this is where Jesus has something that he says to his disciples that is just kind of, it tangles you up a little bit. And when you can see how that something in the scripture that sort of tangles you up begins to untangle, it's a beautiful experience. And so he says in Mark chapter 4, verse 24 to the disciples about his teaching in parables, he says, "Pay attention to what you hear, for with the measure that you use, it'll be measured to you, and still more will be added to you." Then he explains himself, "For to the one who has, more will be given. Mm-hmm. From the one who has not, even what he has will be taken away." Just on the surface of that, it sounds like, what's this? It doesn't sound fair to me. But what he's saying, and I think that N.T. Wright helped me to untangle this a little bit, so I'll kind of quote what he says here, is that if you grasp what Jesus is saying, and I'll just add to this, you don't have to grasp much. Mm. But if you hear the voice of the Lord speaking to you, mm-hmm. and you set it aside, you will lose even the sense that God is doing anything in your life. But if you grasp anything about what God is saying to you and you go deeper into it, you will get more and more and more of Jesus.
2: That's a good word.
1: More of him.
2: So say that part again, because we need to hear that again. I need to hear that again. So if we hear the voice of the Lord and we set it aside, ignore it, we will we'll have the sense that he's not hearing us. We'll get less.
1: Yeah.
2: Is that what he's saying?
1: Yeah, N.T. Wright says they'll lose even the sense of God doing something in their midst.
2: Mm.
1: Even what you have at present. But if you grasp what Jesus is saying, and again, this is not talking about, you know,
2: material things and
1: or even just super deep intellectual. It's just like you don't have to know a ton of truth to be saved. Here's what you need to know. God loves you. He sent Jesus to die for your sins and rise again from the dead, and in him you're saved if you trust in him as your Lord and Savior. Now, if you grasp that, or if you grasp anything, you read the scriptures and you say, "I don't understand most of what I'm reading, but man, I really feel like this line of Jesus is really speaking to me." And then you go about your business and you just set it aside. Or you go to church, you hear a sermon, you know the Lord's talking to you, but you just kind of push it away because you got money to make and people to see. Well, you're going to lose even what you have. But if you say, "Lord, I don't understand all of this, but I'm going to press in deeper to know you. I want to know you. And I want you in my life." Then you will grasp more and more and more of what he has for you.
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2: Got a few news stories for you. Iran is threatening to seize one of Tehran's last historic Protestant churches. Reports say authorities plan to confiscate St. Peter Evangelical Church and evict the families living there. The Anti-Defamation League's Task Force on Middle East Minorities says the threatened seizure is part of a broader crackdown on Christians and other religious minorities in Iran. A new study suggests ApoB testing may be a better measure of cholesterol risk than standard LDL tests. Researchers at Northwestern say the test was more effective in guiding treatment decisions and also may cost less. And the Trump administration is considering a retirement system modeled after Australia's. Companies would be required to contribute 12% of workers' pay into a retirement plan. The president says the idea will be discussed with Congress. Rob Langer with your info to go on the Joy FM.
3: It's going to be partly cloudy today, about a 20% rain chance. We're looking at 94 for the high, then down to 75 tonight. Then tomorrow, partly cloudy with that 20% rain chance and a high of 93.
0: Remember when summer started? The kids were excited for mornings with no alarm clock and weeks with no homework. Endless days of adventure were ahead. And now, a few weeks in, the excitement has given way to,
4: "It's so hot outside.
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0: And the ever popular,
6: "I'm so bored."
0: And while you're still balancing work deadlines and grocery runs, camp schedules, and the self-imposed pressure of trying to make this a summer they'll never forget, you're not the only one feeling this way. 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
8: In John's Gospel, chapter 16, verse 13 says, "The Spirit will guide you. He will tell you things." You know, always do a couple of things. First of all, recognize God's Word as the final authority for deciding what God's will is. You see, the Bible speaks clearly on life's important issues. Every other source of guidance must agree with it. And you don't need a theological degree. Just let God speak to you through His Word before seeking anyone else's opinion. For example, to tell a lie is unacceptable because God insists you shall not tell a lie in Leviticus 19. Likewise, having an extramarital affair is wrong because the Bible clearly says you shall not commit adultery. That's the end of the discussion. No other opinion is needed when God's Word is clear. But here's a word of caution. The Bible's not a book of principles. It's not a multiple choice, do-it-yourself manual where you pick isolated scriptures because that leads to confusion, not clarity. For instance, the scripture says in 1 Corinthians, "All things are yours." Well, that isn't permission to choose whatever you want. You see, principles are established as scripture is supported by scripture. But what if you search the Bible without finding principles that settle your issue? Well, consider this step. Recognize the inner impressions of the Holy Spirit. You say, "Well, how can you know your impressions are from the Holy Spirit?" Well, by knowing you have fully submitted your will to the matter and to God. You see, your impressions must not contradict other biblical principles. Here's the Holy Spirit's assignment. The scripture says, "When He, the Spirit of truth, is come, He will guide you into all truth, and He will show you the things that are to come." That's John chapter 16, verse 13. So don't be in a hurry. If it's from God's Spirit, it will become stronger and clearer with time and prayer. If not, it'll dissipate. So wait prayerfully. I'm Ray Jones, and that's another Heart Truth for your day.
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Hot days are here to stay for a while, which means it's fans for lifetime again. 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It's Fans for Life.

0: time. He'll be driving down from South Carolina.
1: Mm-hmm.
0: That's going to take him the better part of the day.
1: Yeah.
0: Especially with the young kids. So I think he'll probably get sometime in the mid-evening sometime he'll roll in.
1: So I don't know if other families used to do it this way or still do it this way. This is how Pete and I did it. We always traveled at night, which Pete was great. He was a night owl.
0: Yeah.
1: Now, y'all don't judge us. This was back in the day when seat belts were not as much of a thing. But we would make a bed. We had like an SUV.
0: Sure.
1: We'd make a bed. I'd even get back there too. And we would drive through the night and Pete would drive and we would make a bed. And I mean, it was hard the next day because we lived in Northeast Alabama. Pete's family was in Fort Lauderdale.
2: That's a long drive.
1: So we would drive through the night just because we didn't have iPads and that kind of stuff for the kids back then.
0: Our kids have done that.
1: Uh-huh.
0: Daniel won't do that this time around because trying to get them all up and into the cars and stuff like it.
1: Yeah.
0: He has found that with iPads.
1: Yes, it's
0: works. Easier just to go ahead and drive it during. Yeah. But they'll start early.
1: Yeah.
0: He'll drive. He'll get probably, 8:30, 9 o'clock. They'll probably roll in.
1: Yeah.
0: Nathan will be driving in from Texas.
1: Yes.
0: They'll start early.
1: Yeah.
0: He won't get in till late that night.
1: Mm-hmm.
0: But they will both be here 1 week from today.
1: Oh, I'm so happy for you.
0: And that's the beginning.
1: Yep.
0: The next phase will roll in early the next part of the following week.
1: Yeah.
0: When James, I just today am thinking about all of the stuff that needs to be done.
1: What all do you need to do? Just out of curiosity.
0: Well,
1: it's so weird how you have weird thoughts. I was thinking about you the other day with the boys coming and why I had this thought, I have no idea.
0: Yeah.
1: But I was like, oh, I'm so glad the boys are coming to see Dave. Oh, I'm so glad he took the Christmas tree down.
0: Yeah.
1: Literally. That was my thought. I know. But I can see it still being up and you rush and try to get the Christmas tree down.
0: It's down. Yeah. But here's the sad part is that the tree is in the box.
1: Yeah.
0: And all of the Christmas ornaments are in their boxes.
1: Uh-huh.
0: In the garage.
1: Yep.
0: On the floor.
1: Yep.
0: Where a second car would normally be parked.
1: Oh, gotcha.
0: I haven't put them actually where they belong yet. So that's part of what I have to do.
1: Yeah.
0: I also have bunches of cardboard boxes that were part of Christmas that are all in the garage that need to be broken down and put in to recycle so that they can. I'm trying to clear out that second part so that I can, it can be available for a second car.
1: Sure.
0: I'll take my dad's old truck, probably park it down at the clubhouse just to clear room in the driveway because there's going to be three extra cars at the house.
1: Right. Yeah. Mm-hmm.
0: We'll be making room for that.
1: Yep.
0: The house needs to be really cleaned.
1: Hire somebody.
0: That's what I'm probably going to do.
2: That's what I was going to say.
0: Because I'm not as good at that. So I'll get somebody to clean the house.
1: Mm-hmm.
0: I thought about, should I go grocery shopping, which I hate.
1: Have the basics.
0: No, here's what I'm going to do. When they arrive, I will hand
1: them your card
0: and say, get what you need. Because
2: there are
0: dietary issues.
2: Right.
1: Well, no, what I was going to say is, go get the coffee that they like. At least have that.
0: Oh, that's all.
1: Okay.
0: They're community dark roast people. That's done.
2: Dave did disciple his sons, Carmen, in community dark roast coffee.
1: I'm just trying to help Pops out here. So I do think if they get in late.
0: Yeah.
1: And I don't know, maybe they want to go to the grocery store late that night, but I'm thinking even if you just had something for the kids the next morning, just to get them through the next morning and then leave your credit cards sitting
0: on
1: the counter.
0: Well, the problem is there are about, if there is a type of milk.
1: Yes, that's true. That's true.
0: Somebody needs that one.
1: That's Dave right. That's true.
2: Coconut milk and almond milk and oat milk in his fridge.
1: You can literally leave your credit card and just say, this is your milk.
0: Exactly.
1: Money.
0: There's Fairlife and there's milk and there's, I don't even know.
2: Right.
1: All the.
0: But I will have them all for a couple of weeks.
1: That's
0: and
1: true.
0: I just, the safest thing for me
1: is the credit card.
0: Here's the card. Publix is a mile away. Get what you need.
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1: Let's stay in the vacation column for just a minute. I know you've got the invasion happening.
0: Yes.
1: We're going to Utah. We're flying to Utah. So excited about this. Over the weekend, when we were at the beach, we kind of started doing the Googling and the chat GPT, you know, things you can't miss.
0: Right.
1: In Park City. We're going to Park City, Utah. And Haley even said, "So, Mom, how do you feel about a gondola ride?" I'm like, "Oh, Lord,
2: haven't you been there, done that recently?"
1: Listen, I mean, my palms are sweaty right now just thinking about it. So there was
0: how many flights of stairs did you climb repeatedly over the weekend?
1: Yeah, exactly. I mean, I just did the Ferris wheel. Was not my favorite thing. When we went to Banff,
2: remember?
1: Yes, when I went to Banff a couple of years ago, we did a gondola, and it was cool. Like you took the gondola. If I had seen it before we booked it, and right. Even when we pulled up, they all saw it before I did. And I mean, they're you know, they're kind of all looking at each other, and then finally at some point they're like, "Mom," and kind of pointing that way. I mean, this thing straight up. I mean, perpendicular with the mountain. Straight up. But you get all the way up and the view was spectacular. It was beautiful. So I guess in Park City with the ski lifts and all of that, when it's, you know, ski season, I don't know, maybe I'm sure there are people listening this morning. You've been to Park City and you know this very well. I do not know what I'm talking about, but I'm thinking, or maybe it was the ski lift rides they were talking about, but they turned the ski lifts into
2: sure, that's what
1: summertime.
2: It sounds like.
1: Yeah, where mm-hmm. you just, and I don't know that that's yeah. the gondola, there may be a separate, but one of the things that she was looking at was an enclosed gondola, but also the open air ski lift. Mm, I
0: sure.
1: mean, Lord.
0: That's what they do in Gatlinburg.
1: Ooh, I don't know how I feel about that.
0: Done that several times.
1: Yeah. Is it beautiful?
0: Yeah.
1: I mean, there's that. There was a mountain coaster we were looking at. There was a place to have high tea. So that would be fun to do one day. But the thing that's most hysterical is we love to get outside. Like we're those people in the summertime. We'll get out in the morning and stay out all day. Just love being outside in the weather, beautiful weather. We love, love, love that. And so I'm always saying, well, let's look for hiking trails. Let's do this. Let's do that. And Haley always corrects me. She's like, "Mom, we're not hikers. We are nature takers."
2: Right.
1: We do nature walks, Mom. Yeah. These are yep. not hikes. I'm like, hike, schmike. I mean, you know, let's hike out to where a waterfall is or something
0: she,
1: like that.
0: Definition. Actually went on an actual hike. Yeah. I think she would right. understand the difference.
1: Yes, right. I yeah. will. And actually, I had told this story yesterday. Bill, you'd stepped out of the room. But, you know, whenever you, with your Aura ring, mm-hmm. it'll say, like when you open up the app on your phone, it'll say house cleaning, you know, ? Or walking, ? Basically, are you doing these activities?
2: Right.
1: And at the beach this past weekend, literally, I would walk from the garage where the cars are coming downstairs out to the beach, hiking through the sand.
2: Mm-hmm.
1: I would sit down. I mean, I'm carrying my beach bag, my beach chair, everything. And I'd sit down. I'd open up my Aura ring, my app, and it'd say, "Hiking?" ? So that's what my Aura ring thought I was doing, just yes. walking in the sand.
2: Yeah.
1: But yeah, if people have been to Park City and you have any recommendations, you can always text them to us. And when we get back, I will share what our itinerary was too, because I know people love doing that, especially these days. It's fun to go see someone's itinerary and
2: yes,
1: get recommendations.
2: Is.
1: You can text us at 800-456-8910.
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0: Jordan Feliz on the Morning Cruise at the Joy FM. It is Wednesday. That means the midweek praise break, and it's coming up next.
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3: Good morning. Let's take a look at some headlines on this Wednesday. A study from Albert Einstein College of Medicine suggests fast walkers in their 80s may stay mentally sharper longer than slower peers. Researchers say the quicker pace may boost blood flow to the brain. Alabama football will honor two SEC championship teams this upcoming season. The Crimson Tide will celebrate the 1966 team on September 19th against Florida State, and the 2016 squad on October 24th versus Texas A&M. And more than 11,000 California drivers are being ordered to retake the DMV's written license exam. The agency discovered unspecified irregularities involving tests administered between July of 2025 and April of 2026. Drivers have 30 days to pass the test again or risk having their license suspended. I'm Rob Langer with your info to go on the Joy FM.
0: It's going to be partly cloudy today, about a 20% rain chance. We're looking at 94 for the high, then down to 75 tonight. Then tomorrow, partly cloudy with that 20% rain chance and a high of 93.
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1: I'm excited about today. Dave and Bill and I were sitting here kind of talking through some songs, and I think we all kind of agreed on this one. We're going to throw it back. I mean, I don't even know what year this song came out, but The Passion by Hillsong Worship. I mean, can you beat Brooke's voice?
2: Not in my book, you can't.
1: She's the best, Brooke Lidgertwood. So here's what we have for you today. The Passion by Hillsong Worship. And then we've not heard Battle Belongs by Phil Wickham in a while. Love, love, love the song. I think that's going to go down as one of Phil's all-time greatest songs. Love that song. Mm-hmm. And then Love Me Some Cody Carnes. And we're going to wrap things up with Run to the Father. Here's your midweek praise break.

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1: Wow. I could listen to that whole song all over again. I could just listen on repeat. I love that,
2: that
1: song.
2: That whole break of three songs, just back to back, no interruptions. So good. If you fill your heart and your mind with lyrics like this, it will change your life.
1: It will.
2: And I just pulled out some of these lyrics from the song you just heard. Just this struck me. I'm done with the hiding. No reason to wait. My heart needs a surgeon. My soul needs a friend. Mm-hmm. So I'll run to the Father again and again and again and again. This is what a son does as opposed to a slave. A slave of religion says, what are the demands that I have to accomplish in order to gain favor with the Father? But a son doesn't worry about any of that. A son says, I messed up again. I need you again. Hey, Dad, could you send a little more money? I'm a little short of cash. That's the way a son, right, Dave?
0: Mm-hmm. Oh, yeah, that one hits close to home.
2: Right? But that's true sonship. That's what we have in Christ.
1: Yes.
2: So that just hits so personally, and it should. And just think about getting those lyrics and that kind of thinking into your soul.
1: And that's what you have to do, is you have to change your perspective, because even growing up, I mean, obviously, I did not grow up in a works-based faith, but at times you can adopt that. And I think so many times we don't think that the good news is all that good.
2: Right.
1: But when you really, really get it into your bones, when you change your worldview, when you really see that God did it all through Jesus. Jesus did it all. We did not do a thing. It's all him. 100% is him.
2: All grace.
1: That's better than good news.
2: Okay, one more line from Phil Wickham, the song you heard before that, A Battle Belongs. I love this stanza. If you're for me, who can be against me? For Jesus, there's nothing impossible with you. Now listen to this. When all I see are the ashes, you see the beauty. Thank you, God. When all I see is a cross, you see the empty tomb. I just love that. That put chills. Mm-hmm. I got chills just hearing it. I've heard it 100 times more than that. But it hits hard because it's true.
1: Yeah.
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5: Good morning. As we look at your news, the cost of mailing a letter is set to go up next week. The USPS will raise the cost of a forever stamp to 82 cents starting Sunday, a 4-cent increase pending approval by the Postal Regulatory Commission. Other services will also see price jumps, including mailing postcards and international letters. Two Alabama cities are among the most stressed out places in America, according to a Wallet Hub study. Birmingham ranks 11th overall with high marks for family stress, the fourth highest in the country. Montgomery follows closely at 16th. And communities across the country will take part in a simultaneous reading of the Declaration of Independence today. The nationwide effort in honor of America's 250th anniversary will span 9,500 miles and 9 time zones to mark the day that the document was first read aloud on July 8th of 1776. I'm Rob Langer with your info to go on the Joy FM.
0: It's going to be partly cloudy today, about a 20% rain chance. We're looking at 94 for the high, then down to 75 tonight. Then tomorrow, partly cloudy with that 20% rain chance and a high of 93.
3: So you've packed the car with the essentials. 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Twice. 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Or maybe your perfect vacay is a couple of backpacks full of the must-haves. Just the right socks, sturdy walking boots, the perfect pairing of pants and pullover just in case. For the kind of mountain hikes you dreamt of as a child. 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

0: In my light, yeah. Colton Dixon here on the Morning Cruise at the Joy FM. I was just looking at some of the texts that have been coming in this morning, and there was one that reminded me also of a message I got over the weekend, actually, from somebody. The text just basically said, just finished reading Theo of Golden. The message I got over the weekend was, I won't give the entire message. It was brief.
1: Yeah.
0: And it started with just the words, chapter 58,
1: oh,
0: and an exclamation point.
1: Yes. Uh-huh.
0: Followed by the word, no.
1: Oh, I know. Mm. Yeah, I know exactly.
0: It's the twist nobody sees coming.
1: Yeah.
0: Or wants.
1: Yeah.
0: But
2: a couple of those in there.
0: Yeah.
1: Yeah.
0: But they all add to the story in a unique way. So it's a little late to be recommending summer reads. We're deep into the summer, but
1: I'd still recommend it.
0: That's what I was going to say. There's still enough summer left to read this book if you haven't done so yet.
1: Liv was in my office the other day. Liv is our promotions director, and she was walking out, and she goes, oh, Theo of Golden. I was like, take it. She goes, I've been hearing y'all talk about this book. I said, take it, read it. I think that's going to be one of those books that I just keep on my bookshelf. Same kind of different as me.
0: Right.
1: I mean, y'all know how I feel about that book. Lord have mercy. I hunted down the authors and became besties with them.
0: Yes.
1: Which we still need to get in touch with Alan Levi at some point. But I mean, Theo of Golden, one of my all-time favorite books. And still what's so funny is Bill and I were very vocal about reading
2: this was one of the best moments.
1: I'm trying my best over here going, DC, you got to read this book. I'm telling you, this
2: Dave's
1: is your
2: an audiobook
1: kind of
2: narrator. He's got tons of stuff on his plate all the time. So like,
0: I don't get to read a lot for pleasure anymore.
2: Right.
1: I was pushing it. I was literally saying, Dave, I know you, this is your kind of book. And here he is over here, low key.
0: Right.
1: And then he finishes it and doesn't tell us till months later. Oh, by the way, I read it. Oh,
0: that was one of my favorite moments.
1: Yeah, you got us so
2: you did
1: good.
0: Yeah,
2: you did.
1: But yeah, we highly
0: the number of mornings that I sat here,
1: grinning
0: while you tried to encourage me to read the book, and I knew I'd already done it.
1: That is just to get inside your brain. He just did not want to give me the satisfaction.
2: No, that was great. That was great. But if you haven't read Theo of Golden, it's worth the read.
1: It is worth
2: definitely worth it.
1: It's worth the read. I'm trying to finish up another book right now, which is I'm not seeing which way it's going,
0: but then
1: I've got to see what's on. Bill's kind of got me in a little bit of a quandary because I'm loving my historical fiction books. I really am enjoying them, but then he brought out Ron Chernow and Washington and now it's like, there's part of me that wants to pick that one up, but then I may keep it fiction for the summer and pick that up.
2: Yeah, 818 pages on that one.
1: But
2: I'm at page 12, I think.
0: Made
2: some progress.
0: Yeah, good three pages since yesterday.
1: The Hamilton book, though, that Ron Chernow wrote that inspired the musical was so good.
0: It was good, but that was not exactly beach reading.
1: No, it was not. It was not. However, it was not. But I will say, I'm pretty sure that I finished Hamilton laying in the pool because I feel like I took a picture of it and said, complete.
0: Yeah.
1: That one's going to be on top.
0: You know a phrase Bill hasn't used in a while?
1: And I think partially.
0: No. Well,
2: I've got five going right now. Five going right now.
1: I had to distance myself from him and
2: you
1: his
2: should.
1: Way of, his way of reading.
0: Here's the phrase that he used to use occasionally that I haven't heard him use in a while. It's an easy read.

0: Furs and the Hamiltons and the Martin Luther books that we've read, which are huge, huge books. He still to this day gets credit for all of them.
1: Right. Yeah,
0: people will come up and say, oh, when you had us read, and it's like, no, he did not have you read.
2: It was Karma's fault.
0: I started this and he jumped on board, but that's just because he's the smart one and I just have right. the good personality.
3: They just think about Carmen and they go, surely she did not.
2: Yes, she did.
3: Oh, she brought
2: two 800-page books to us. I just brought the third one.
3: Can't be true.

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1: Because you asked, and because Hitch, our producer, is on vacation this week, and we can't do much without Hitch here, people are asking about the book conversation we just had. What books are you talking about? Are they on your website? Well, no, because Hitch is not here, so we don't know how to do the website. We don't.
2: I can put Theo of Golden.
1: We don't know how to put anything online.
2: on my Insta story. I did that yesterday with the Sourdough Company. I can do it today with Theo of Golden.
1: Okay, you can do that. Yeah. So the book that we were specifically talking about was Theo of Golden by Alan Levi, L-E-V-I. Uh-huh. It's a fiction book. It's a great story. It's set in Georgia.
2: Yeah.
1: In a small coffee shop in a small town. And it's quite a story. And it's one that you should read. The other books that we were talking about, we were just talking about the biography of George Washington by
2: Ron Chernow.
1: Yeah. Mm-hmm. And again, I just started in that over the weekend because, just got into it this beginning of the week because I just wanted to read a good George Washington biography. And when I saw Ron Chernow's name on there, I'm like, done. Why not? Mm-hmm. I mean, I know it's 818 pages, but it's an easy read in the sense, not quick.
0: Right.
1: But it just flows. It flows like fiction. And then Carmen admitted that she likes some historical fiction books. Mm-hmm. You read some, what's her name, Kristen Hannah?
2: Yeah, but shh.
1: Okay.
2: And then you say that out loud.
1: You also read some, you've read several different authors.
2: Yes, I have, but she's one of my faves. Here's the thing, they're not, if I get emails, you're going to be my apologetics.
1: Okay.
2: I just have this personal rule that here's the thing. People listen, people take our recommendations. I'm not recommending these books because they're not Christian books. It has some salty language in there. There's if this were a movie, it'd be probably, well, with it being war, it'd probably be an R movie, but from the war, the gore.
1: Right.
2: But it'd definitely be PG-13. So these are not Christian books, but I do love, like, now you got me talking about it. The Nightingale is probably one of my all-time favorite books that I've ever read. I mean, I bawled my eyes out. And I think one of the things that I like about the books, especially Kristen Hannah, is that she does her research and she really takes you to war-torn France. And I mean, you're in that time period and it really puts you, it's like what they must have gone through.
1: Yes.
2: And we can sit back and judge them.
1: Right.
2: But we've not been through it. To where your husband's off to war and this Nazi soldier takes up residence in your house.
1: Right.
2: And you're trying to save yourself. You're trying to save your kids. And oh, by the way, now I'm giving the book, but you've got a Jewish friend who has been taken out to put it mildly.
1: Right.
2: But her son, you were able to save, and you're trying to act like it's a family member of your own.
1: Mm.
2: You know, it's.
1: So you read Corrie Ten Boom years ago.
2: Yes.
1: That might have. Helped you appreciate some of those themes that later appeared. God is my witness. I thought Kristen Hannah was a Christian writer.
2: No!
1: But I will say,
2: no.
1: If you're looking for something on that theme that is maybe just like a PG rating, All the Light We Cannot See,
2: which
1: I read a couple years ago, that's a really good one. And then I read All's Quiet on the Western Front, which is, that's
0: a
1: World
0: classic.
1: War One. That's a classic. Yeah. And if you're looking for a purely Christian treatment of... Mm-hmm. That story, if you've never read
2: Corrie Ten Boom, The Hiding Place,
1: goodness.
2: Oh my word.
1: Life-changing read.
2: It is. I need to do like my top five, I'd probably have to do a top 10 favorite because The Hiding Place is on there, same kind of different as me.
1: Bonhoeffer would be on there.
2: Bonhoeffer would definitely be on there.
0: Hamilton, Theo of Golden, your five.
2: Yeah. But I do love Nightingale.
1: Mm-hmm.
0: Maybe five and a bonus.
2: Yeah, there you go.

I wanna dance like David, I wanna faith like Paul. I wanna sing like Silas tearing down the prison walls. I wanna face that fire

0: which might explain how Dave, Bill, and Carmen always seem to find the funniest birds in the flock.
1: Jules is in this morning. We have talked a little bit about summer jobs recently. Your girls would be in the range of maybe doing a summer job.
2: Yeah. Ellie, she's still doing her little business. This year, she's like, I need to expand my offerings. And it now includes yard care, dog disposal removal, stuff.
3: Right.
2: Elderly care. She got asked, would you go sit on my grandma?
4: Aww.
2: That was
4: sweet. Wait, hold on.
1: Two different things. Let's talk prepositions.
2: No, wait. They're like, Grandma has a wound and she needs her bandages. So would you go with Ellie and help change her bandages?
1: You sit on her, Ellie. I'll bandage your wounds.
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6: When you're reading the Old Testament, especially the account of the exodus of the Israelites out of the land of Egypt, do you ever stop and think, this sounds very familiar? It actually sounds a lot like my life. Not that I'm being held captive in a foreign land, but knowing that God has a plan for me, but I'm not listening. Our homeless friends are a lot like this. Think about the Israelites for a moment. In Exodus chapter 6, we read where God is talking to Moses, and he's telling Moses that he's going to deliver his children, Israel, out of the land of Egypt. And he tells Moses to go tell them that. So he does. In Exodus chapter 6, verse 9, we read, "So Moses spoke thus to the sons of Israel, but they did not listen to Moses on account of their despondency and cruel bondage." When you're going through something that is so intense and even oppressive, you have a hard time listening. That happens to us in life a lot, and it happens with our homeless friends quite a bit too, because they're struggling to survive day by day. It's hard to see past that daily struggle. And when they hear, hey, there's help for you, sometimes they don't listen because they're stuck in the middle of that bondage, if you will, just like the children of Israel were. So we have to keep telling them and keep showing them the love of Jesus Christ. And just like the children of Israel finally realized God is going to do this, our homeless friends will realize the same thing. And they will truly understand Jeremiah 29:11, where God says, I have a plan for you. It's not to harm you, but give you a hope and a future. We must keep showing the love of Christ to our homeless friends and to each other, because there is hope for all of us, and that hope is only found in Jesus Christ. Let's show His love to others and encourage them, and watch what God does in each life.
5: For more information about how you can help, visit loveinactionministries.com.
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0: now. 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
1: Heard one of the best commentaries on America's 250th anniversary that I've heard from World Magazine's podcast, The World and Everything in It, and the commentator, Joe Rigney. He was talking about President Calvin Coolidge, who 100 years ago, 1926, on July 5th in Philadelphia, gave a speech. And in that speech, he outlined some things that I just thought are really important for us to consider as a nation, as people, as citizens, as Christian citizens, to be quite honest with you. And they recreated the audio from that speech at the Bill of Rights Institute. And this was the quote that they played: "If all men are created equal, that's final. If they're endowed with inalienable rights, that's final. If governments derive their just powers from the consent of the governed, that's final. No advance, no progress can be made beyond these propositions." So he outlines that just to make this point. He said, Coolidge, President Coolidge said, that if you define America just by the words of the Declaration of Independence or the Bill of Rights, that you've missed what America truly is. And he said that Coolidge's answer began not with institutions, but with the character of the people who built them. They were, he said, independent, liberty-loving, God-fearing people who knew their rights and possessed the courage to defend them. Now listen to this. He said they were accustomed to hardship, but free from depravity. They were deeply Christian people. Their intellectual life centered on the meeting house. They knew the scriptures. They cared less about how much they knew or possessed than about how they ought to live. And they acquired what Coolidge called, quote, a great moral power. And that, according to Joe Rigney, is America's true inheritance. But such an inheritance could never be taken for granted. Quoting Coolidge, "The real heart of the American government depends upon the heart of the people." That is so good. Because what I love about this is not a partisan comment. This is not about the art of politics. This is not about who's winning, who's losing, what bills are passing, what bills are not getting passed, what are we fighting, who are we fighting against, which is all you hear in the current American political discourse. And even good men and good women go with their ideals into office, and then they get forced into situations where they have to do this moral dance. Am I going to lose myself in fighting for what I'm fighting for? And this just goes back to what Alexis de Tocqueville said when he came to America in the 1830s, 1840s, and he wrote Democracy in America. It was all about the spirit of the people. It was all about how this shouldn't work on paper, but it has. The reason it's worked and the reason it does work is because of the character of the citizens of this country. And if you get too far away from that, you've lost the country. Forget about what's official, what's winning, what's losing. It's the heart of the people that matters. So I think that that gives me encouragement as we continue reflecting a little bit on America at 250, that as a Christian, being the best Christian I can be, not that everybody in this country has to be Christian, for goodness sakes, that's not what I'm saying or what Coolidge would say or what the official documents of our country would say, but for me, as a Christian, being the best Christian I can be, which is also being the best citizen and the best neighbor that I can be, that's what makes America work.

0: Josh Baldwin with the evidence here on the Morning Cruise at the Joy FM. Just this morning on my drive in, which has just become a little bit of a quiet time. You got a long commute, you do what you can with it. Mm-hmm. And it's just a good time to just spend some time with the Lord. Today I was just, I for the last several weeks been talking about just being grateful, but today I was just tracing God's hand through life, looking at the evidence, because you start to reflect and you think about things, and hindsight is always 20/20, and sometimes the best way to see God's work in your life is to look back on the evidence that you can see. And I went all the way, I was all the way back to starting in radio, and the circumstances that evolved to lead me to where I am today, and how that affected not only my life, but the lives of the people around me. And I looked at, you know, if when we came here, that was at a time when it was good for us in a lot of ways. For one thing,
1: when I came to the Joy FM
0: for the first time in 1996,
1: yeah,
0: it put me in a place where I could do the kind of job that I felt called to do. Mm-hmm. And there aren't a lot of places in this industry that allow us to do the kinds of things that we do, like what we're doing right now. This kind of semi-rambling reflective break does not exactly sit well with the consultants.
1: Yeah. No, I'll it doesn't make the consultants top five list, that's for sure.
0: But it's just the truth. Mm-hmm. So it put me in a place where I could do what I do and grow as a person, as a broadcaster. And we were here for 5 years and then went to Houston. The 4 years that we were in Houston, some was good, some was bad. But as I look back, I see that God brought us to Houston, not primarily for me. I was there for somebody else who I was able to help in some certain ways. But also, my two oldest are still in Texas, flourishing in their careers, would not have, I have no idea what their lives would be like had we not gone to Houston. I mean, they went to Houston, ended up at the church where they're still serving today, where they're loved, nourished, encouraged, where, you know, Nathan goes to Canada to meet a girl from Louisiana who is the perfect mate. They get married. She has a twin sister. James meets her. They're perfect together.
1: That's right.
0: You know, when you look back over your life and you can see the hand of God at work, when you look at the evidence, it creates that sense of gratitude. You can see how blessed your life is when you take a moment to just retrace the hand of providence through your life.
1: Right.
0: And I just, for the last few weeks, I've just taken time to see that in a lot of different ways. And this morning was one of those, just tracing the lives of my kids. When we moved back to the Joy FM after being in Houston, my youngest was ready to get back to Florida. I don't know what his life would have turned out like if we'd stayed in Texas. But I know the man that he became, and I know the friendships and the bonds that he formed right here as a middle schooler and a high schooler that he still has today, and how they played a role in his life. So just that time this morning was just a good reflective time. And then I hear Josh Baldwin singing about it, and I'm thinking, this is what I did this morning, is look back
2: at the evidence
0: and see the evidence.
2: Yep.
0: And when you see the evidence, you see God.

0: By this point in summer, most of our perfect plans have been overtaken by real life. Maybe you imagined a summer of dream vacations, big adventures, and picture-perfect family memories. But here we are, just a handful of weeks into summer, and it's been more nightmare schedule juggling, zombies on the couch, and epic sibling arguments than the scenic sunsets and storybook summer you planned. And somehow, the memories are still happening. Popsicles dripping down toddler arms, swimming pools and splash pads, evening walks, and living room dance parties, complete with wooden spoon microphones and couch cushion stages. And in the middle of it all, we're right there with you, with the perfect soundtrack for your summer. So if you're headed to swim lessons, VBS pickup, or making another grocery run, remember, sometimes the moments that matter most aren't the ones that make the photo album. 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
1: Just want to encourage you, if you're listening this morning, if, and I hate even saying it like this. I wish there was a different way that I could say it, because I feel like it becomes white noise sometimes. But if you're not in the Word, if you're not in a Bible reading plan, I just highly encourage you to do that. I just want to tell you a little bit of my story, and that maybe it'll encourage someone else today. I set out to read the Bible 4 years. I was even in Christian radio doing a morning show on Christian radio. And if someone had asked me, Carmen, have you read through the entire Bible? I could not honestly have said yes. I mean, yes, I was in Bible studies. I credit, goodness, Beth Moore was probably at the top of the list. I did all of her Bible studies, and we would do whole books of the Bible. I'd do Esther, I would do, you know, Daniel, and just love the deep dive into that. And I don't know how many years ago it's been now, maybe 10 years, 8 years. I don't know. I could go back and look. Especially when things started to start feeling wonky, where it's like, okay, people are saying things that are quote unquote in scripture, and I just don't know that that's there. And I thought to myself, instead of me arguing that that's not in scripture, how about I go read the whole thing myself, and then I can speak from a place of intelligence, or speak from a place of my own personal experience and with what I felt like the Word was saying, inspired obviously by the Holy Spirit. And so I did Nikki Gumbel, and did that for 2 years in a row. And again, I could go back and look. I want to say it was 2017, something like that. And I just loved it. I mean, when you talk about that, your daily bread, it is your daily bread. I did Nikki Gumbel for a couple of years, and then I came across Harold Cobble. I've shared that with y'all, the Bible recap. It's just fantastic. And when you walk with Jesus for a long time, you will know this. It is a relationship. There are good days and there are bad days. There are days that you feel angry. There are the days that you feel discouraged. There are the days that you feel distant. And then there are days like today where you go and you read the scripture for the day. And it's Psalm 119, and it's a long one. Yeah. It is real long. And all the way through, I'm just going, yes, yes, yes, yes. Thank you, Father. Yes, yes, yes, and amen. Yes, this is yes, yes. Mm-hmm. And I just want to read the last two verses. At the end of 119, it's chapter 119, verses 175 and 176. And this is your sister Carmen. Like, this is me. Here's what it says. Let me live that I may praise you, and may your laws sustain me. This part's your sister Carmen. I have strayed like a lost sheep. Seek your servant, for I have not forgotten your commands. And I think that so many of us, we stray, we struggle. We say, God, are you there? We say, God, why? I mean, I can stray in my thoughts. I can stray in my attitudes. I was in my brother Bill's office yesterday going, check me on this. Check me on this. Call me out if I'm wrong. Am I wrong-hearted about this? And that is me. I have strayed like lost sheep. But when you give your life to Jesus, the Holy Spirit takes residence in you, and there is something placed in your soul that you just know. You know God's commands. You know the voice of your Father. And I just want to encourage you today that if you're not in a Bible reading plan, if you don't read scripture every single day, let today be the day to say, Lord, I want to get to know you better.

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1: Love what you were just sharing, Carmen. So good. So honest, so real, and so applicable to us. I mean, what struck me, a couple things. I was doing my reading this morning, and I'm in Mark chapter 4, and this is where Jesus has something that he says to his disciples that is just kind of, it tangles you up a little bit. And when you can see how that something in the scripture that sort of tangles you up begins to untangle, it's a beautiful experience. And so he says in Mark chapter 4, verse 24 to the disciples about his teaching in parables, he says, "Pay attention to what you hear, for with the measure that you use, it'll be measured to you, and still more will be added to you." Then he explains himself, "For to the one who has, more will be given from the one who has not. Even what he has will be taken away." Just on the surface of that, it sounds like, what's this? It doesn't sound fair to me. But what he's saying, and I think that N.T. Wright helped me to untangle this a little bit, so I'll kind of quote what he says here, is that if you grasp what Jesus is saying, and I'll just add to this, you don't have to grasp much. Mm. But if you hear the voice of the Lord speaking to you, and you set it aside, you will lose even the sense that God is doing anything in your life. But if you grasp anything about what God is saying to you and you go deeper into it, you will get more and more and more of Jesus.
2: That's a good word.
1: More of him.
2: So say that part again, because we need to hear that again. I need to hear that again. So if we hear the voice of the Lord and we set it aside, ignore it, we will we'll have the sense that he's not hearing us. We'll get less.
1: Yeah.
2: Is that what he's saying?
1: Yeah. N.T. Wright says they'll lose even the sense of God doing something in their midst, even what you have at present. But if you grasp what Jesus is saying, and again, this is not talking about, you know,
2: material things and,
1: or even just super deep intellectual. It's just like, you don't have to know a ton of truth to be saved. Here's what you need to know. God loves you. He sent Jesus to die for your sins and rise again from the dead. And in him, you're saved if you trust in him as your Lord and Savior. Now, if you grasp that, or if you grasp anything, you read the scriptures and you say, I don't understand most of what I'm reading, but man, I really feel like this line of Jesus is really speaking to me. And then you go about your business and you just set it aside. Or you go to church, you hear a sermon, you know the Lord's talking to you, but you just kind of push it away because you got money to make and people to see. Well, you're going to lose even what you have. But if you say, Lord, I don't understand all of this, but I'm going to press in deeper to know you. I want to know you. And I want you in my life. Then you will grasp more and more and more of what he has for you.

0: Bible instructs us to give thanks in all things. That means in the good and the bad, in the ugly and the beautiful, we are to thank God for it all. And I think this song helps me set my eyes on the list of reasons I have to be grateful. God has been so good. And in the midst of fires and trials and struggles and battles, I still have a reason to be grateful.
1: Helping you find joy.
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She's the Michael Jordan of not knowing a thing about basketball. But she can tell you all you need to know about winning at mini golf, cliff diving, and watching reality TV. It's Candace. Middays on the Joy FM.

still. That's Crowder on the Joy FM. Good morning. Happy Wednesday. Still in a bit of a heat wave. And honestly, I kind of expect that, especially in the South. Like, you know, it's summer. It's July. It's going to be hot.

0: place. Hard Place, that's Jay King on the Joy FM. There's nothing better than finding where you belong. And you belong here at the Joy FM. You are part of the family.
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0: 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The kids were excited for mornings with no alarm clock and weeks with no homework. Endless days of adventure were ahead. And now, a few weeks in, the excitement has given way to...
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Wash. That's Elevation Rhythm on the Joy FM. We sang that song in church on Sunday, and it has been stuck in my head ever since, which honestly, I love because it is a song full of truth. It's a song full of a reminder that Jesus died so that we could be made clean, so that we can be in God's presence. Amen. You

Breathe On It. That's Torrin Wells on the Joy FM. I've been trying to widen the opening of my mouth. That's part of the physical therapy. One of the side effects of having jaw surgery is that's what I'm going for, is to be able to, honestly, if I could eat a pub sub, if I could take a bite of a pub sub, that would be like total and complete healing, only from the Lord, because we're not even close to that right now. And you know, it's a little hurtful, but I guess I'm glad people are thinking about me. Multiple people have sent me pictures of the goalie from Norway. World Cup is going on, right? And of course, as the soccer players are playing, they're also yelling at each other and cheering and all sorts of things. The goalie from Norway has a huge mouth. And multiple people have sent me photos of his face like, hey, goals, right?

When the summer static and the summer schedules make you wish for summer silence, we're here.

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2: God makes it abundantly clear throughout Scripture that He wants us to reach out and help those who are in need, to help the poor, to help the homeless. We read a very striking verse in Ezekiel 16:49. When we think about Sodom and Gomorrah, we often think about the just evil, disgusting acts that were going on in Sodom at that time. And we know that God destroyed it. And we think about He destroyed it because of those sinful acts. And yes, that was definitely a big part of it. But we read in Ezekiel chapter 16, verse 49, "Behold, this was the guilt of your sister Sodom. She and her daughters had arrogance, abundant food, and careless ease, but she did not help the poor and needy." That verse just blows me away because of everything that God could have told us through the prophet Ezekiel about why He destroyed Sodom. He said this, because they did not help the poor and the needy. And that should be a wake-up call for everyone. If we're not helping the poor and the needy, we're not doing what God wants us to do. We're not pleasing God. We're not representing our Lord and Savior Jesus Christ. We even read about judgment in Matthew 25 for those who do not help someone who's in need. And it ends in verse 40 with Jesus saying, "These will go away into eternal punishment, but the righteous into eternal life." We are blessed to live in a community where so many people do truly care. I see it every day at Love in Action with our volunteers, with those who are donating to help not only fund this ministry, but to help with items like food and hygiene that we can help the poor with. I want to encourage you, if you're not helping the poor and needy, do so. It pleases God.
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1: See me through it on the Joy FM. It's so funny to me when I hear pop songs about God walking me through some of the hardest times in my life, because it doesn't feel like a pop song, right? When you are at the bottom, when you are in the valley. But the truth still stands. He is going to walk with you through those moments.

0: Good day. That's Forrest Frank on the Joy FM. My husband and I are so responsible. In fact, too responsible. This morning we found out that we had double paid a bill twice. And guess who didn't tell us that we double paid twice? The people receiving the bill. No, they don't mind. They don't mind that I set up auto payment a while ago, and then my husband set up an account that also included auto payment. And so luckily, if in case you ever want to check this out, a lot of banks will do a recurring payment summary. So you can actually go into your bank account and it'll show you the recurring payments, and not even necessarily ones that you've subscribed for, but ones that are just happening every month, trends that your bank is noticing. So I went in there and found a couple other subscriptions that I thought maybe I had canceled at one point in time that were still coming out. So definitely good to double check every once in a while. With things on auto payment, I mean, my brain is pulled in a million different places. I sometimes miss those things.
1: This is the moment.

0: So you've packed the car with the essentials. 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Twice. Also, you enjoy a few days with the sand between your toes and the sound of the waves as you make lifetime memories with the kids. 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Or maybe you're headed absolutely nowhere. Just taking advantage of having a little extra time on your hands to sit and relax. Because sometimes the best part of summer is what you don't do. Wherever your road leads you, don't forget to take us along. 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

Gonna be all right. The latest from Matt Maher on the Joy FM. Okay, help me because I'm relatively new to living in the South, living in the Southeast. I grew up in Minnesota where we have remote start cars. Not everybody, but you know, sometimes. There is usually one person in the group who has a remote start car and they'll just kind of start their car 20 minutes before heading out and let the heat get the car going. It usually defrosts the windshield. It's kind of lovely, right? I would do that for air conditioning. I would do that right now. Is that a thing in the Southeast? Text me 800-456-8910.

0: 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He may not be the hero, but he'll at least keep you above water.
1: There are certain movies you won't watch because you know you will be sad at the end. Titanic is rough because it's just like at the end, you're just like, oh, my heart. And both of them could have fit on that door in the
2: water. There's room. Scoot over.
1: Just don't be so selfish. Scoot over. Jack only weighs about $1.50, you know?
2: Yeah.
1: If it was me, yeah, you let me, it you just sink. Let go of my hand.
2: You'd probably float on your own. You're pretty buoyant.
1: Yeah, when you've got other people in the water swimming towards me thinking I'm
2: you're the flotation device.
1: He personally saved 6 people that were floating off of him.
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One song at a time. It's Middays with Candace on The Joy FM.

King is in the room. Phil Wickham on the Joy FM. My birthday dream finally came true. I got a Costco membership this last weekend, and it was lovely. It was so wonderful. First things first, show up. Andrew starts doing the paperwork because that is his forte. Well, not really. It's just not my forte. And I went and got hot dogs with the kids because $1.50 for a hot dog and a soda. Are you kidding me? It was perfect. And when they took my photo for my Costco card, Willa was next to me because we were sharing a hot dog and she got in it. So I think she can also go to Costco, maybe by herself. I don't know. Maybe she has to be with me every time I go now.

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0: 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The bummer part of getting a Costco membership is after a big shopping trip, you just don't need to go back that often. And that is the worst part.
1: You made the rain, so when it falls on me,

0: By this point in summer, most of our perfect plans have been overtaken by real life. Maybe you imagined a summer of dream vacations, big adventures, and picture-perfect family memories. But here we are, just a handful of weeks into summer, and it's been more nightmare schedule juggling, zombies on the couch, and epic sibling arguments than the scenic sunsets and storybook summer you planned. And somehow, the memories are still happening. Popsicles dripping down toddler arms, swimming pools and splash pads, evening walks, and living room dance parties, complete with wooden spoon microphones and couch cushion stages. And in the middle of it all, we're right there with you, with the perfect soundtrack for your summer. So if you're headed to swim lessons, VBS pickup, or making another grocery run, remember, sometimes the moments that matter most aren't the ones that make the photo album. 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
2: We are not saved by works. We're saved by faith alone in Jesus alone. But works is a very important part of our faith. We read about that in the New Testament book of James. And when you think about it, James should really have a great grasp of the gospel because his brother was Jesus, well, half-brother was Jesus. And James is very specific about works. He's not saying we're saved by works, but he's saying it's very important to our faith walk with Jesus. James chapter 2, verses 14 through 17, we read, "What use is it, my brethren, if someone says he has faith, but he has no works? Can that faith save him? If a brother or sister is without clothing and in need of daily food, and one of you says to them, 'Go in peace, be warmed, and be filled,' and yet you do not give them what is necessary for their body, what use is that? Even so, faith, if it has no works, is dead, being by itself." We would be wise to adhere to God's word always in every situation. And right here in James, we definitely need to be. If we profess to be a follower of Jesus and we see somebody in need and we have the means to help but don't, what kind of example is that setting for that person? If we see somebody hungry and we can go and get them something to eat but we don't do anything, what is that saying about our Lord and Savior? If we're not helping others, then they're going to think, well, Jesus, he doesn't care either. When we help others, whether it's with food or with clothing or whatever the case might be, if we see a need and fill it in the name of Jesus, it does wonders for that person. I've seen so many people come to faith in Jesus because of an act of compassion. Let's show our faith by our works.
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0: The Morning Cruise, rated the number one show by people who are obviously not that picky. The Morning Cruise with Dave, Bill, and Carmen, every morning on your way to work.

Hey, this is Mark. Can I ask a favor of you? When you're out and about in the Wiregrass, the River Region, Northwest Florida, and Trojan Country, would you let our business ministry partners know that you appreciate them supporting the Joy FM? They give to help this ministry because they want to keep spreading the good news. And by the way, I thank God for you. We all make up the family. We're all parts of the body, and we can be an encouragement and a light to each other. Blessings today, my friend, from all of us at the Joy FM.

Ain't no way. That's Jamie McDonald on the Joy FM. So many fun things for kids to do in the summer, but a lot of kids trying to beat the heat, of course, are probably going to stick to splash pads and pools or maybe going to the movies. I loved going to the movies. I remember my summers growing up were spent either in the movie theater or the bowling alley. I don't even like bowling that much, but I remember there was a deal where kids bowled for like $3. So yeah, I lived at the bowling alley.

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0: praying.
1: Somebody's praying. That's Bea Turner on the Joy FM. We don't do a lot of screen time in my house, which is funny because I grew up doing only screen time. I can remember so many times sitting 6 inches from the television set, okay? Kids, back in the day, TVs weren't mounted to the wall. They sat on the floor like a proper piece of furniture. I remember ours had wood finishings all around it. I mean, it was a proper set. And I would sit with my toes underneath the TV set and the bubbled out glass screen just about 6 inches from my face, like I was in a, you know, movie theater all the time, because that's how big the picture was to me. I was in the screen. But it does make me think, I kind of want to bring my daughter to a movie theater this summer, but picking the right movie for her age, I don't know. We haven't figured it out yet, but I do feel like that's part of my legacy that I want to pass on to her.

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4: Summer shows up all at once with long days that start early and plans that don't always have an end time. From the water to the road and the places in between, the day can move from one activity to the next, often outdoors. Eagle Eye Outfitters, a business ministry partner with the Joy FM, offers apparel and gear for the range of summer activities. 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

Okay, I'm glad to see some people are cooling down before getting into their cars. This is the Joy FM. I was talking about remote start earlier, and so many people said, yes, absolutely, 100%. We have remote car start. Get the AC pumping before getting into your car, especially in the summer. One thing I didn't consider is a lot of electric cars just do this constant cooling thing where your car's not necessarily on, but you can keep the AC running. That is incredible. When I think about the amount of things that I accidentally leave in my car, like makeup or like a pack of wipes that dries out because it's in the heat all the time, or something that melts and I didn't realize that it was even in the glove box. Oh, it's so frustrating. But that constant AC, that is impressive.

Okay, Renee from Clearwater and a Georgia girl who used to live in Minnesota. They all started with the remote start up in the snow and now absolutely use it for AC here in the South. Look at that. And then I got a very, very sweet text from Jessica, who is being moved by this song right here by Tasha Layton. They're going through a journey where they are attempting to start their family and running into some roadblocks. If you could be praying for Jessica and her family right now, that would be incredible. This is The Joy FM. Here's Tasha Layton with Meet Me in the Valley.

0: Remember when summer started? The kids were excited for mornings with no alarm clock and weeks with no homework. Endless days of adventure were ahead. And now, a few weeks in, the excitement has given way to...
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5: When you're reading the Old Testament, especially the account of the Exodus of the Israelites out of the land of Egypt, do you ever stop and think, this sounds very familiar? It actually sounds a lot like my life. Not that I'm being held captive in a foreign land, but knowing that God has a plan for me, but I'm not listening. Our homeless friends are a lot like this. Think about the Israelites for a moment. In Exodus chapter 6, we read where God is talking to Moses, and he's telling Moses that he's going to deliver his children, Israel, out of the land of Egypt. And he tells Moses to go tell them that. So he does. In Exodus chapter 6, verse 9, we read, "So Moses spoke thus to the sons of Israel, but they did not listen to Moses on account of their despondency and cruel bondage." When you're going through something that is so intense and even oppressive, you have a hard time listening. That happens to us in life a lot, and happens with our homeless friends quite a bit too, because they're struggling to survive day by day. It's hard to see past that daily struggle. And when they hear, hey, there's help for you, sometimes they don't listen because they're stuck in the middle of that bondage, if you will, just like the children of Israel were. So we have to keep telling them and keep showing them the love of Jesus Christ. And just like the children of Israel finally realized God is going to do this, our homeless friends will realize the same thing. And they will truly understand Jeremiah 29:11, where God says, "I have a plan for you. It's not to harm you, but give you a hope and a future." We must keep showing the love of Christ to our homeless friends and to each other, because there is hope for all of us, and that hope is only found in Jesus Christ. Let's show His love to others and encourage them, and watch what God does in each life.
4: For more information about how you can help, visit loveinactionministries.com.
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Good. That's Matthew West on the Joy FM. If I'm being totally honest, I am in a season right now where praying is difficult. And it's been a roller coaster. There are times when I have been praying and I've never felt closer to God. I've never felt more face to face with the Almighty. And then there have been times a couple weeks ago, and I'm kind of in that right now as well, where I try to pray, but I get so easily distracted or my words just aren't there. And it's difficult. It feels like there's a roadblock. And I'm not quite sure why or where that's coming from. But I do know that in the midst of that, God appreciates me still showing up. And I know that. That's a truth. I don't feel it right now, but I know that. So if you could go to Him with me right now, that would mean a lot. Dear Lord, You are with us on the hilltops and in the valleys. Lord, You provide for us more than we could ever provide for ourselves. Lord, we look at the fields in the valleys and how You dress them with flowers, and how much more will You dress us? How much more will You care for our needs than You do the birds that are fed every day? Lord, thank You so much for meeting us in our distance, for meeting us in our doubt, Lord, for being there when we have a hard time showing up ourselves. In Jesus' name I pray, amen.

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1: God, I'm just grateful. That's Chandler Moore on the Joy FM. This season for me is one of tank tops outside, sweatshirts inside. The difference between the hot and the cold is it's just too much. I get it. We all want to cool down when we come inside, but I personally think that the AC should be set higher in the summer so the difference isn't quite so drastic.

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4: Hey, y'all, this is Franny.

Jesus All Along. That's Franny Cash on the Joy FM. After a traumatic injury, something that is not isolated to one part of your body, it is astounding how many doctor's appointments you have in recovery, because there are, let's see, 1, 2, 3, 4 different parts of my body, is different specialists that I have to see on a regular basis to kind of check in on my healing. And this week alone, I have a doctor's appointment every single day. Doctor or physical therapy every single day of the week. Yesterday it was a dentist, which was honestly amazing. That felt like a spa experience compared to the physical therapy that I have to do. But she did test my teeth to see if there's nerve damage, potentially potential for some inner tooth damage, like if the tooth has lost its blood supply, it could die. There are things that I'm still kind of on the lookout after my accident, and there are 5 teeth that we are keeping an eye on. And it's crazy because when she's doing the test, it's this like cold nitrous oxide on a Q-tip that she's putting on each tooth. And you know when you have something cold on your teeth, you're like, ooh, ah, ah, ooh, ah. And so she's trying that on every single tooth, and then she gets to one and I go, nothing. I got nothing. And when the tooth right next to it makes you want to jump out of your skin because it feels so crazy, because you're like, ah, cold tooth. And then the one next to it feels like nothing. You're going, ugh. That is not a good sign.

0: So you've packed the car with the essentials. 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Twice. Also, you enjoy a few days with the sand between your toes and the sound of the waves as you make lifetime memories with the kids. Or maybe your perfect vacay is a couple of backpacks full of the must-haves. Just the right socks, sturdy walking boots, the perfect pairing of pants and pullover just in case. 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Or maybe you're headed absolutely nowhere. Just taking advantage of having a little extra time on your hands to sit and relax. Because sometimes the best part of summer is what you don't do. 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

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Hot days are here to stay for a while, which means it's fans for lifetime again. 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It's Fans for Life.

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It's Carly Ann Taylor on the Joy FM, all leading to, come on, a beautiful life. Here's Pat Barrett.

Caleb and John on the Joy FM. Did you see that Camp Joy is coming? You guys, I'm so excited. We recorded a series of videos. We had a whole day that was all just summer camp. It was summer camp here at the Joy FM, and we're going to be releasing those videos over the next couple weeks. Join us for Camp Joy. 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

0: They say birds of a feather flock together, which might explain how Dave, Bill, and Carmen always seem to find the funniest birds in the flock.
1: Jules is in this morning. We have talked a little bit about summer jobs recently. Your girls would be in the range of maybe doing a summer job.
2: Yeah. Oh, Ellie, she's still doing her little business. This year, she's like, I need to expand my offerings. And it now includes yard care, dog disposal removal, stuff.
3: Right.
2: Mm-hmm. Elderly care. She got asked, would you
4: That's
2: go sit
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2: On my grandma?
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2: sweet.
4: Wait,
2: grandma. Hold on.
1: Two different things. 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
2: No, wait. They're like, grandma has a wound and she needs her bandages. So would you go with Ellie and help change her bandages?
1: You sit on her, Ellie. I'll bandage your wounds.
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day this week, midway through the week, and we got a good one for you today. Some more of our favorite JR moments so far this year, as we're also halfway through the year. And one of my favorite feel-good stories from the first half of 2026 coming up a little later as well. And I'm going to share what I learned at church this week. Jesus came to give you life, of course, but a couple of other really cool, important things as well. Tasha Layton getting us started right now as we're helping you find joy. It's the JR Show on the Joy FM.

0: He sure did. Micah Tyler on the Joy FM, the JR Show. It's Matt hanging for Jay this week. And while he is away, by the way, I'm not sure if he disclosed his location. He may have told me where he was going, but I can't remember, to be honest with you. He's been so many places and nothing would surprise me. But I did send him a text a couple days ago, and it said he was only available via satellite. So I don't know if that's a clue. Maybe is he in orbit right now? That is possible, space travel. I don't think he's got that kind of money, but who knows? At any rate, we do have Boston, his offspring, his son, checking in with some scripture for you.
1: Hey, this is Boston with today's scripture verse. Psalm 16, verse 9 through 11. Therefore, my heart is glad and my tongue rejoices. My body always will rest secure, because you will not abandon me to the realm of the dead, nor will you let your faithful one see decay. You make known to me the path of life. You will fill me with joy in your presence, with eternal pleasures at your right hand. Psalm 16, verse 9 through 11. Back to you, Dad. Still trying to-

0: By this point in summer, most of our perfect plans have been overtaken by real life. Maybe you imagined a summer of dream vacations, big adventures, and picture-perfect family memories. But here we are, just a handful of weeks into summer, and it's been more nightmare schedule juggling, zombies on the couch, and epic sibling arguments than the scenic sunsets and storybook summer you planned. And somehow, the memories are still happening. Popsicles dripping down toddler arms, swimming pools and splash pads, evening walks, and living room dance parties, complete with wooden spoon microphones and couch cushion stages. And in the middle of it all, we're right there with you, with the perfect soundtrack for your summer. So if you're headed to swim lessons, VBS pickup, or making another grocery run, remember, sometimes the moments that matter most aren't the ones that make the photo album. We are where you are, helping you find joy this summer on the Joy FM and the Joy FM app.
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2: 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You Gotta Hear This. Psalm 34:8. Taste and see that the Lord is good. Blessed is the one who trusts in Him. Hey, are you hungry? Is it about time for a meal or just a snack? You know that feeling when you keep eating, but you really don't feel satisfied, so you just eat something else. Then you just feel stuffed. It goes back to our need to be satisfied. It's easy to try to feel comfort and fill your emptiness with food when sometimes we just need a word from the Lord. Fill your spirit with the goodness of the Lord. The only taste that satisfies is the taste of the presence of the Lord. So, are you hungry or are you just unsatisfied with everything that life has to offer? Taste and see that the Lord is good.
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yesterday, today, and will be forever. Elevation Worship on the Joy FM, the JR Show. And Matt and my friend Anita posted this on her Facebook today, and I wanted to share it with you. It is a great quote here. It says, "Say yes to God today, even if you do not fully understand, especially if you do not fully understand." You won't regret it, I promise you. Say yes to God. Whatever He's asking you to do today, tomorrow, don't put it off. Get on. I love that. Anita, appreciate you, and thanks for sharing.

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Amazing Grace, and an amazing collab there too. Phil Wickham and Crowder on the Joy FM. It's the JR Show. My name is Matt. Jay on vacation, and we're holding down the fort here. Of course, Cotton on maternity leave, so they really left me alone in the studio, which I guess, you know, indicates a certain level of trust I should be grateful for. But at the same time, you know, I mean, a little company would be nice. Hey, I know you're there, and so it's just you and me hanging out, and I appreciate that. We do have more of the classic JR moments from the first half of 2026, and there are a ton of them. I got a great one coming up next hour. Of course, America celebrating our 250th anniversary. And if you are a person of a certain age, you may remember the bicentennial back in 1976. That was a big deal. And of course, America's 250 is even bigger. But going back to 1976, the bicentennial year, I just saw this little story they did on the popular names of that year. And the top five names for boys were Michael, Jason, Christopher, James, and David. And the top five for girls were Jennifer, Amy, Melissa, Heather, and Angela. So a lot has changed since then, right? Everyone's getting pretty bold naming their kids whatever they want these days. But 50 years ago, it was a simpler time. And most of those names no longer in the top five. There is one. And in case you're wondering what the, I'll tell you that in just a second. In case you're wondering what the top five first names for the most recent year, which was, of course, last year, Liam, Noah, Oliver, Theodore, and Henry were the top five boys and the top five girls' names, Olivia, Charlotte, Emma, Amelia, and Sophia, which, you know, I'd have to look back. I bet 100 years ago those were, you know, at least in the top five or 10. I wouldn't be surprised. But shout out to anyone named James. It was the fourth most popular name in 1976, and it is still holding strong just out of the top five at number six. So congratulations, James. Your name has stood the test of time. If you know somebody named James,

0: Bible instructs us to give thanks in all things. That means in the good and the bad, in the ugly and the beautiful, we are to thank God for it all. And I think this song helps me set my eyes on the list of reasons I have to be grateful. God has been so good. And in the midst of fires and trials and struggles and battles, I still have a reason to be grateful.
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Man, if that doesn't get you fired up, I don't know what will. Maybe you're dragging through this Wednesday. Jamie McDonald on the Joy FM. It's the JR Show. She's out on the road, by the way, with Phil Wickham on the Song of the Saints tour. And they're coming to Tampa in October the 10th. And we've got tickets for you. 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And you got to do it by, I think, next Sunday. So you got a little bit of time, but why not do it right now while you're thinking about it? You got it, man.

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1: Austin French on the JR Show. It's the Joy FM. Matt for Jay this week. And quick devotion I wanted to share with you. I read this morning, Max Lucado from his book, You Can Count on God. And this one is called Like Rain from Heaven. And it starts with a verse, Matthew 24:35, says, "Heaven and earth will pass away, but my words will never pass away." And Max says, as I share these words, I'm standing on a promise. And then he quotes from Isaiah 55, verses 10 and 11. Says, as the rain and snow come down from heaven and stay on the ground to water the earth and cause the grain to grow and to produce seed for the farmer and bread for the hungry, so also is my word. I send it out and it always produces fruit. It shall accomplish all I want it to and prosper everywhere I send it. And Max says, note the certainty of God's promise. God's word always produces fruit. It shall accomplish all I want it to and prosper everywhere I send it. Picture God's words falling like rain from heaven on you. Imagine those promises as gentle spring showers. Receive them. Allow them to land on you, to soak you, and to grow you into something useful and great. I'm trusting that God's words will prosper in your life. Will you join me in believing this promise? Max Lucado, You Can Count on God.

0: Remember when summer started? The kids were excited for mornings with no alarm clock and weeks with no homework. Endless days of adventure were ahead. And now, a few weeks in, the excitement has given way to...
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0: And I know I've put you through it. It's amazing that you can love me like I love me like I am.
1: And he does love you exactly like you are. It's the Joy FM, the JR Show for King and Country right there. And hey, listen, if you're going through something tough right now, maybe you're, you know, feeling the blues, going through something hard. 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I just want you to know we're here for you. 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Someone is always on the other side of that screen or call, and we would be honored to pray with you anytime. So call us, all right?

0: latest from Katie Nicole right there. That's Have Your Way. It's the JR Show on the Joy FM. Matt, just maintaining for Jay as he is away. And we're going back because, you know, we just crossed into the second half of 2026, which is kind of unbelievable. I'm still trying to process that, to be honest with you. But, you know, we're going back over some of those great moments, laughing about them, having some fun together, because there were some great ones. And we've picked out a few. It's very hard to do, by the way, because there are so many. But this is Jay, Lex, and Cotton, and they're just having some fun as usual.
1: We went to like this little Mexican restaurant that's in our town. You know, it was her birthday, so they did the whole thing where they put the sombrero on her and they brought out the maracas and sang happy birthday, all the things. I've never seen this before. They pied her in the face.
2: Oh!
3: What if she was taking a photo after?
2: No warning.
1: I know.
3: What a horrible business practice. If somebody says, where do you want to go for your birthday? Let's go to El Sombrero. No, bro. You know what they do.
2: Don't.
1: Yeah, I will not be going there on my birthday. I can guarantee you that.
3: Yeah. Come to Billy Joe's Steakhouse for your birthday. No, man, they'll tase you.
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0: Toby Mac, Nothing Sweeter on the Joy FM, the JR Show. And we were laughing with that moment for earlier in the year with Lex telling the story about how she got pied in the face at the Mexican restaurant on her birthday. That's like, you know, my daughter, actually, we went to a Mexican restaurant on her birthday and we did pay the guy to come over and sing. But he didn't pie her in the face. He did take a spoon with some whipped cream on it and just dab it on her nose ever so daintily. It was kind of cute. And we got some great pictures out of that. Same effect, but, you know, you don't need to do the whole pie in the face. That's taking it a little far.
1: When the summer static and the summer schedules make you wish for summer silence, we're here.

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1: It's the JR Show on the Joy FM. Matt for Jay. Midway through the week, which is a good thing. Unless you're on vacation, in which case, I'm sorry. Hey, the glass is still half full, right? Stay positive. When

Maverick City Music on the JR Show, the Joy FM. Matt for Jay this week. Hey, we have a new world record to tell you about for the largest, are you ready for this? The largest garlic bulb. A gardener in the UK just broke the record. Not sure what the old record was. I do know that the average garlic bulb that you would pick up in the store, they are about 10 in every ounce. So they're about a tenth of an ounce. This one that Graham Barrett made or grew or whatever was almost 4 pounds. So do the math on that. It's a crazy multitude. Tipped the scales at 3 pounds and 13.7 ounces. It was measured with a diameter of 7.5 inches. That is one big garlic. You make a whole lot of spaghetti sauce with that. The pungent plant earned him the Guinness World Record for the heaviest elephant garlic. And, you know, I like this because I've always wanted to get in the Guinness Book of World Records. And I was looking at those pumpkin records. I'm like thinking, you know, I could probably do that if I tried hard enough. But those giant pumpkins, I mean, who wants to lug around a 3,000-pound humongous pumpkin, right? Like, you got to build a special trailer for that and, I don't know, hire a moving crew to help. It does look cool. I'll give you that. But see, like a 4-pound garlic bulb, I think I can handle that, right? Probably smells horrible, but maybe I'll try to grow the world's largest pea or something. Anybody know what the record is for that? Like, I can manage that. I got to find out. Maybe I'll try.

0: So you've packed the car with the essentials. 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Twice. Also, you enjoy a few days with the sand between your toes and the sound of the waves as you make lifetime memories with the kids. 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Just taking advantage of having a little extra time on your hands to sit and relax. 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
3: 1 Samuel chapter 10, verse 22 says, "He is hiding among the baggage." When Samuel went to present Israel's first king to the people, the scripture says that Saul was discovered hiding among the baggage. And the Hebrew word for baggage symbolizes the self-imposed limitations that hinder you from tackling the job God appointed you to do. Things like these, feelings of inadequacy. You see, Saul's first response when he learned that he had been chosen as king was, "I'm not from the smallest tribe of Israel, the least of all." When you fail to figure God into the equation, you'll always feel less than. Instead of focusing on your own weaknesses and inabilities, you and I need to concentrate on the incredible greatness of God's power, Paul tells us. Another thing is, we fear what others might think. The writer of Proverbs tells us that fearing people is a dangerous trap, and Saul fell into it head first. When Samuel confronted him for failing to obliterate the Amalekites, he replied, "Well, I was afraid of the people, and I did what they demanded." You know, God's word assures us, "I'll never leave you or forsake you." So we may boldly say, "The Lord is my helper. I will not fear what man can do to me." Once you take hold of that truth, and once you act on it, you'll find there's nothing that you need to be afraid of. Then third, we can be overly pragmatic. The Bible says a double-minded man is unstable in all of his ways. And Saul fit the bill to a T. When he didn't hear from God, he took matters into his own hands and he consulted a psychic, the Bible tells us. And after promising not to harm David, he repeatedly hunted him down. Adaptability is commendable, but God requires consistency and commitment from us. I'm Ray Jones, and that's another Heart Truth.

0: Katie Nicole on the JR Show, the Joy FM. Matt for Jay this week. And, you know, this life can weigh you down. Maybe you're feeling that right now. It's nothing new either. You can read in the Bible. You see, it was hard for those people back then too. And what I learned at church this week, Pastor Craig Rochelle, with a reminder that Jesus not only came to bring life, but to bring you peace in this life.
1: The battle for peace begins in your mind. I got a war in my mind. I've been doing this for a long time, and so I should have it down. And I can tell you all day long the promises of God and believe they're true for you. And then oftentimes I have a hard time believing they're true for me. It's a war in my mind. You'll be kept in perfect peace, all whose thoughts are fixed on God. The word fixed is a cool word in Hebrew. It's the word samach. It means to lean on completely, to fully rest oneself. Think of it this way. You'll be kept in perfect peace when your mind is leaning on God's truth. You'll be kept in perfect peace when your thoughts are resting on God's unfailing promises. You'll be kept at perfect peace when your mind is fixed on the truth, the power of God's goodness, his promises for you.
0: And one of those unfailing promises you've probably heard but may not have realized how mind-blowing it really is. Pastor Craig shares that coming up in part two of What I Learned at Church This Week. Just a few

0: Night and day. That's what I'm talking about. That's Crowder on the Joy FM, helping you find joy. It's Matt on the JR Show this week. You know, one of the greatest promises in the Bible is actually an invitation where Jesus says, come to me and I will give you rest. And what I learned at church this week, Pastor Craig Groeschel explaining that Jesus meant that then, but he means it for you and me today as well.
1: When you're tired of feeling overwhelmed, when you're tired of battling with anxiety, when you think you should be able to handle it all, but you know that you can't. And it's not that you're just physically sinking, but your soul is shrinking. And Jesus says, come. Come when you can't do any more than you're already doing. Come when you prayed and prayed and believed for a miracle and don't know if you can pray another prayer of faith. Come when you've done everything you know possible to get your child back on the right track. Come when you've worked and worked and worked two jobs and still can't make ends meet. Come to me when you're broken, you're hurting, you're discouraged, and you need rest. That's powerful. A Savior, the Son of God, the sinless Son of God, who says, come to me all who are worn out. And he says, I will give you rest.
0: That's Matthew 11:28. Such a great gift and a great promise. Jesus came to bring you life, and along with that, peace and rest. And I don't know about you, but I've never met anyone who couldn't use a little more of both. You can hear Pastor Craig's full message on this at life.church or on their YouTube channel. And that's What I Learned at Church this week.
2: Should have been long gone now, yeah. Should them be living

You know, when that song first came out, I blew my vocal cords out singing along with that. It's like some air guitar, too, but I did not hurt myself on that. Jeremy Camp, No Survivors on the JR Show on the Joy FM. It's Matt. So we were talking a little bit ago about these world records for gigantic...

0: ton. I don't want to have to move that thing around, okay? There's got to be an easier way to get into the Guinness Book of World Records. So I was joking, maybe I'll grow the biggest pea. And Annie, who is one of our listening family and at work listening, apparently bored, did a little research for us. Now, thank you for that. Turns out there is no official Guinness record for the largest single pea. But back, I guess it was 1995, some guy named Barnabas Chapel in England grew one that was about 8 inches across. It's the size of like a baby's head. Maybe that's the size of my head. I don't even know. But there is a record for the world's longest pea pod. And here's the crazy thing. It's the same guy that we were talking about earlier that broke the record for the garlic bulb. Graham Barrett holds the Guinness World Record for the longest snow pea pod at 7 inches, which I honestly feel like my dad used to grow those in the backyard when I was a kid. I don't know. I wasn't measuring them. But if I'm going to get into the Guinness Book of World Records, I'm going to have to find another vegetable to grow or some other way. Blueberries, are they in play? To be continued.
1: 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He may not be the hero, but he'll at least keep you above water.
2: There are certain movies you won't watch because you know you will be sad at the end. Titanic is rough because it's just like at the end, you're just like, oh, my heart. And both of them could have fit on that door in the
3: water. There's room. Scoot over.
2: Just don't be so selfish. Scoot over. Jack only weighs about $1.50, you know?
3: Yeah.
2: If it was me, yeah, you let me, it you just sink. Let go of my hand.
3: Yeah, you'd probably float on your own. You're pretty buoyant.
2: Yeah, when you've got other people in the water swimming towards me thinking I'm
3: you're the flotation device.
2: He personally saved 6 people that were floating off of him.
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It's like we were talking about last hour. You can cast your cares on him. He cares. It's the Joy FM and Matt on the JR Show. And coming up, we're going to look back at one of the great moments from earlier in the year on the JR Show. Yes, I have another clip.

0: The JR Show on the Joy FM and David Leonard there. Good Lord. It's Matt. And yeah, I've said that a few times while listening to the JR Show. I'm sure you have too. Good Lord. And we've been laughing and having some great fun listening back to some of the great moments of the first half of 2026 as we have crossed now into part two of the year that, man, it feels like it just arrived not too long ago, right? Like, how are we halfway through already? But taking some of these highlights from the JR Show and sharing them together is a lot of fun. And this was a classic.
1: Trying to get Lex ready for stepping back into her previous role for a little bit, just remotely this time, from Middle Tennessee, filling in for Cotton next month when she goes on maternity. You're gone for what, 2-3 weeks? To
2: 2-3 months. Yeah, 3 months probably.
1: The kid will be able to take care of himself by then.
2: Yeah, that's the goal, you know, because I got to get back to work. Yeah. So
3: JR needs you more than the infant does.
2: Right. Yeah. Yes, that's
3: the infant has more life skills than JR does.
4: Well, he's away.

0: By this point in summer, most of our perfect plans have been overtaken by real life. Maybe you imagined a summer of dream vacations, big adventures, and picture-perfect family memories. But here we are, just a handful of weeks into summer, and it's been more nightmare schedule juggling, zombies on the couch, and epic sibling arguments than the scenic sunsets and storybook summer you planned. And somehow, the memories are still happening. Popsicles dripping down toddler arms, swimming pools and splash pads, evening walks, and living room dance parties, complete with wooden spoon microphones and couch cushion stages. And in the middle of it all, we're right there with you, with the perfect soundtrack for your summer. So if you're headed to swim lessons, VBS pickup, or making another grocery run, remember, sometimes the moments that matter most aren't the ones that make the photo album. 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
2: We are not saved by works. We're saved by faith alone in Jesus alone. But works is a very important part of our faith. We read about that in the New Testament book of James. And when you think about it, James should really have a great grasp of the gospel because his brother was Jesus, half-brother was Jesus. And James is very specific about works. And he's not saying we're saved by works, but he's saying it's very important to our faith walk with Jesus. James chapter 2, verses 14 through 17, we read, "What use is it, my brethren, if someone says he has faith, but he has no works? Can that faith save him? If a brother or sister is without clothing and in need of daily food, and one of you says to them, 'Go in peace, be warmed, and be filled,' and yet you do not give them what is necessary for their body, what use is that? Even so, faith, if it has no works, is dead, being by itself." We would be wise to adhere to God's word always in every situation. And right here in James, we definitely need to be. If we profess to be a follower of Jesus and we see somebody in need and we have the means to help but don't, what kind of example is that setting for that person? If we see somebody hungry and we can go and get them something to eat but we don't do anything, what is that saying about our Lord and Savior? If we're not helping others, then they're going to think, well, Jesus, he doesn't care either. When we help others, whether it's with food or with clothing or whatever the case might be, if we see a need and fill it in the name of Jesus, it does wonders for that person. I've seen so many people come to faith in Jesus because of an act of compassion. Let's show our faith by our works.
1: 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The folks at Weed Man believe that lawns should be a source of fun, relaxation, and be safe for pets and kids. 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Online at Weed Man,

0: Brandon Heath on the JR Show. It's the JFM, Matt. And while he is away, we've still got a little direct line to his son, Boston, and we're getting some scripture from him right now.
1: Hey, this is Boston. Today's scripture verse. Psalm 16, verse 9 through 11. Therefore, my heart is glad and my tongue rejoices. My body always will rest secure, because you will not abandon me to the realm of the dead, nor will you let your faithful one see decay. You make known to me the path of life. You will fill me with joy in your presence, with eternal pleasures at your right hand. Psalm 16, verse 9 through 11. Back to you, Dad.

0: go dim on the Joy FM. It's the JR Show. My name is Matt, and man, it's been fun hanging out together today. Jay is on vacation. He'll be back before you know it. Not soon enough, right? We all can agree on that. But Michelle is coming in. She's got more fun, more great music, and a lot of joy to spread your way in just a few minutes. But we're looking back, as we always do right around this time, at some of our favorite feel-good stories of the year, maybe ones that you missed or ones that we definitely don't mind hearing again because they're so inspiring. And this is a great one from back in March, from tragedy to triumph for a high school hockey player and his team who rallied to the state championship game weeks after losing his mother, brother, and grandfather in a tragic incident during a game during the spring. Colin Dorgan is his name. He scored the winning goal in an earlier playoff game that actually advanced his team to the championship game, during which he scored a key goal during the quadruple overtime battle that they eventually won, with his teammates wearing a heart patch with the family members' initials on each of their jerseys. Colin says he carried their memory with him on the ice.
1: They're with me every step of the way, and I could just, throughout all of the playoffs, even in this game, in the overtimes, I think I truly felt it in my heart and my soul that they're still with me. I love them so much.
0: What a strong kid. So inspiring. So, Colin Dorgan, you are the most amazing person on the planet today, carrying the memory of your mom, brother, and grandfather in your heart and leading your team to a series of great, inspiring wins, culminating in the state championship so soon after such a great loss. I know they weren't at that game physically, but they would be so proud of you and so happy to see you thriving in spite of your pain. And Colin credits his sister, Ava, who survived the tragedy with him, for helping push him through the grief. Thank God they have each other, and keep them in your continued prayers.

0: song is for those who feel abandoned, feel unseen, not known, struggling through life all on their own. You're fully known, you're fully loved, and if you're still breathing, if you're hearing this right now, your story isn't over. Stepped down from heaven into this place that we call home as earth, and he meets us right where we are. He is the rock in the hard place.
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That's who he is. A rock even in a hard place. That's my friend Jake King. Do you like that? The Joy FM. Hello. How are you tonight? I'm Michelle. It's good to be with you. I hope you are enjoying your summer. And I've got lots of great music to kind of accompany you. Some great new songs, too, I get to share tonight. I'm excited. God is in this story. Look back in your life. Can't you see it over and over again? The Joy FM.

isn't it, Phil Wickham? The Joy FM, Homesick for Heaven. Had a friend graduate to be with Jesus just the other day, and every time that song comes on, just reminds me that they are seeing him now, face to face. You know, even if they could, they wouldn't want to come back after beholding the glory of God in that kind of encounter, you know. Heaven is way beyond anything you could ever think about. The Bible says, no eye has seen, no ear has heard, nor has it entered in the hearts of man all that God has prepared for those who love him. Think about that. Let me encourage you with that tonight. I love that. Here's Andrew Rip.

0: Remember when summer started? The kids were excited for mornings with no alarm clock and weeks with no homework. Endless days of adventure were ahead. And now, a few weeks in, the excitement has given way to...
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Hey, this is Mark. I want to say a big thank you to Dez at Car Wash USA for helping to keep our Joy FM vehicles shining and clean. They're at 4380 Montgomery Highway in front of the Northside Walmart, and they are a blessing to this ministry. Next time you have the chance, would you please tell them thank you for being so kind and treating us so well? The Joy FM is so grateful for Car Wash USA.

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1: Brandon Lake, The Joy FM. Hey, I'm Michelle. It's always good to be with you. Well, we were talking the other day about the time I found a snake in my bedroom. I'm sure my kids were the culprit, my son, but he never confessed to it. But of all the places in the whole house that reptile could come, it was in my room. I'm still traumatized many years later. Then I saw this. A commercial airline pilot is suing a downtown top name hotel after he says he woke up to bats flying around his 22nd floor room and discovered one had bitten him on his foot. His medical bills for rabies treatment came to nearly $100,000. And I heard rabies treatments are very painful. Isn't that a wild thing? Oh my goodness. And it's a nice hotel. I'm just saying. Can you imagine waking up, realizing you've been bit by a bat and having them fly around the room? That's like sci-fi.

counting on it. I really am. You know, that's truth over your life, too. Everything is going to be all right. Matt Maher, The Joy FM, always good to be with you. Thanks to everyone who partners with us financially. 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